And good evening. Welcome to an hour of music from around the world. The program is Earthbeat. I'm Cecil Doyle. Tonight we'll be listening to soothing music from India. We begin with a track from the release by Anushka Shankar, simply entitled Anushka. This is entitled Bairagi, which is a rag originally conceived by Ravi Shankar back in 1949. The lyrics start out as, "She loves you like no one can, bears you with pride, accepts your faults with dignity, corrects you with sweet humility." This is Anushka Shankar, sitar, accompanied by Arup Chappadahi on tabla.

Anushka Shankar. That was Bairaga. Next up, Santur Master Tarun Bhattacharya, along with Bikram Ghosh Tabla. From the album Kirvani, this is the Raga Kirvani.

0: Sounds of the Indian hammered dulcimer, the santoor, is performed by Tarun Bhattacharya, accompanied here by, on tabla, by Bikram Ghosh, the Raga Kirvani. Before that, we heard music this evening, also from India, from the debut release from 1998 on Angel Records by Anushka Shankar, a composition composed by her father, Ravi Shankar, by Ragi. Reminder that Earthbeat is produced in Cypress Lake Studios here on the campus of the University of Louisiana at Lafayette. Please consider pledging to KRVS now more than ever. 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So if you can, go to krvs.org. 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I'm Cecil Doyle. Join us next week for more sounds from around the world right here on Earthbeat.
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0: Hello, Georges Collinet with you on Afropop Worldwide from PRX. Today, music and nation in Luanda. No, not Rwanda with an R, but Luanda with an L, the capital of Angola. Because this is Hip Deep Angola Part 1, the first episode of our four-part Hip Deep radio epic about Angolan music, culture, and history. With me today is my longtime colleague, co-author of the book The American Slave Coast, Ned Sublett.
1: Hello, Georges.
0: Who traveled to Angola,
1: which is not an easy thing to do,
0: to produce four unprecedented, unique, special radio episodes about Angolan music, history, and culture. In future episodes of Hip Deep Angola, we'll hear how the streets of 21st century Luanda communicate by electronic music. We'll visit the Mbanza Congo, the sacred home of the powerful Congo Kingdom. And we'll hear about the Cuban intervention in Angola during the Cold War.
1: All told through music, of course. Today we'll listen in on the creation of an Angolan national consciousness from the 40s through the 70s, during the long struggle for independence from Portuguese colonialism.
0: Let's get started with Yuri da Cunha from his album Yuri da Cunha Canta Artur Nunes.

0: Remember this song. We'll come back to it. Yuri D'Acuna with Kizua Kingifua. I'm Georges Collinet.
1: And I'm Ned Sublett.
0: Major support for Afropop Worldwide comes from the National Endowment for the Humanities and the National Endowment for the Arts. How do we start the story, Ned?
1: Wherever you start, you quickly run into the harsh political realities of the time. In Luanda, I talked to the great guitarist and composer Carlos Vieira Diaz over Sunday brunch at a waterside sports club in the district of Miramar. I asked him about being a musician in Angola in the 60s and 70s.
2: Nos anos 59, quando meu pai é detido pela polícia secreta portuguesa,
1: Carlos began his reminiscence by saying, in 1959, when my father was detained by the Portuguese secret police, I had to turn to music to survive. I went around playing guitar in bars to make a living.
0: The Portuguese secret police?
1: His father was also named Carlos Vieira Diaz, but was known as Liceu, a name that means school. Liceu Vieira Diaz was perhaps the greatest musical hero of Angolan independence. Liceu Vieira Diaz's band, Ngola Ritmos, sang songs in Kimbundu, a language forbidden but not stamped out by the Portuguese, and he was active in the clandestine anti-colonial movement. He was imprisoned for over 10 years, much of it in solitary confinement, at the high-security Tarrafal prison in Cape Verde, as was another member of the band, Amadeu Amorim.
0: Ned, I think we need a quick basic history here.
1: Quick but dense. When we say colonial times in Angola, we mean until 1974, because the Portuguese were the last European colonizers to let their African possessions go. The Portuguese were also the first Europeans to colonize Africa, arriving at the mouth of the Congo River in 1482. They established Luanda in the 1570s as a counter to the regional power of the Congo king in the north.
0: Wasn't Luanda at one time the largest slave port in the world?
1: Yes, with its entire economy dependent on the slave trade. Luanda remained a colonial city for 400 years. In the classic colonialist manner, the Portuguese held on to Angola as a captive market for their products. And to this day, much of the food in the stores in Angola is imported from Portugal, which means food there is very expensive.

0: When neighboring Congo achieved its independence in 1960, things heated up. After armed rebellion exploded in 1961, 15 years of war followed. Portugal's Vietnam, with the Portuguese military bogged down not only in Angola, but in Mozambique and Guinea-Bissau as well. The colonies ultimately became independent not through military victory on the ground, but because there was a coup in Portugal in 1974 by generals tired of prosecuting an unwinnable war. That coup and the speed with which the new Portuguese government cut the colonies loose after that took everyone by surprise.
1: Em nome do povo angolano, o Comitê Central do Movimento Popular de Libertação de Angola, MPLA, proclama solenemente perante a África e o mundo a independência de Angola.
0: Agostinho Neto declared the independence of Angola on November 11, 1975, and his party, the MPLA, based in Luanda, has been the ruling party ever since.
2: 27 years of Angolan civil war followed, with the vast oil deposits offshore from the Cabinda enclave as the grand prize. Angola became a crossroads of the Cold War, involving the major powers.
0: Today, with a population of maybe 8 million people, Luanda is perhaps the ultimate post-colonial city. Independent Angola has only been at peace for 10 years since 2002. It's the second largest oil producer in Africa behind Nigeria, and petrodollars are fueling a construction boom like nothing I've ever seen before. Angola is transforming at warp speed right now, moving at an incredible pace.
2: Which brings us to our special guest.
0: Our hip-deep Angola advisor, Dr. Marissa Moorman, M-O-O-R-M-A-N.
2: Associate Professor of History at Indiana University and author of Intonations, a Social History of Music and Nation in Luanda, Angola, from 1945 to recent times.
0: Which is the book on the subject. Although Marissa Moorman studies music, she's a historian, not a musicologist. And when she first arrived in Luanda in 1997, she was planning to research the Angolan independence movements and popular culture.
3: When I got to Angola, I started to talk to local historians, and people began to say to me that actually, from the period that the armed struggle began in 1961 until independence in November of 1975, that music had in fact been incredibly vibrant and incredibly exciting, and that this was something that hadn't been studied.
0: Angola Ritmos, meaning Angolan rhythms, was an edgy name for a band in colonial times, suggesting, as it did, African nationalism.
3: Liceo Vieira Dias, who was the founder of that band, had traveled throughout the country with his father, who was a civil servant, and he began collecting music and listening to music from many parts of the country. And so they began to then try to transpose these local forms of music onto European instruments or to integrate Angolan instruments like the dikanza.
0: The dikanza is a scraper.
3: Or the ungu.
0: And the ungu is a musical bow, the Angolan prototype of the Brazilian berimbau. Angola Ritmos popularized the playing of Angolan music on guitar, an instrument Liceo Vieira Dias had learned in Angola from Cape Verdeans.
2: Their biggest hit was unquestionably Mushima.
3: The unofficial Angolan anthem. I think there's not an Angolan that doesn't recognize it. It's a song about a town outside of Luanda where there's a very famous church that's existed for at least a couple of centuries. Many women go there when they can't conceive. People go there when they have love problems, particularly women, so people make pilgrimages there. And Mushima in Kimbundu means heart. It's the song that Angola Ritmos first played and then has been played, I think, by numerous other bands. And it tells the story about the pilgrimage to this place.

0: You have a verse from this in your book. If you think I'm a witch, take me to Santana. Grab the crazy one and kill him.
1: Santana is another name for Mushima. That would have been the Portuguese name, meaning Saint Anna, Santana. So it's one of these stories about people going to Mushima in order to resolve an accusation of witchcraft. And it was a Catholic church, but it's so wrapped up in these kind of local folktales and local lore that it continues to be a place to go to. You can't get near this place when there's a pilgrimage. I mean, it just busloads of people now go there, as well as people traveling on foot.
2: Annette, can we talk about what the native population of Angola was experiencing in the 1940s and 50s?
0: There was an official status of being either assimilado, assimilated, or indígena, indigenous. In order to qualify as assimilated,
1: you had to speak Portuguese, you had to eat with a knife and fork, you had to sleep in a bed, you had to be usually of the Catholic religion, sometimes just some form of Christian religion. But it was generally quite arbitrary, and the percentage of the population within the Angolan territory that ever came to achieve assimilado status was only ever less than 1% of the population. Then you could receive a proper ID card. Other people could not. They had, like what they had in South Africa, kind of passbook.
0: It was a caste society, and the music of the Africans was not a priority.
1: The musical environment in the 1940s and 1950s was largely a Portuguese musical environment. Salazar had really encouraged the immigration of Portuguese citizens and settlers to Angola. Many of those people were meant to go settle in rural areas to set up agricultural settlements, and they didn't do that. They moved actually into the city, into Luanda. They pushed a lot of these educated, many of them self-educated, Angolans out of positions in the civil service, which is what politicized many of them and got them into the nationalist movement. So with this larger presence of the Portuguese in Luanda, these Portuguese formed various kinds of cultural associations, athletic associations. They opened music schools. They would invite Portuguese performers to come in to perform in Luanda and other cities in the colony. And so the kinds of public performances of music were largely Portuguese-based. And so these assimilados, and the people in Angola Ritmos Rural have been considered assimilados, these were the forms of music that they had been exposed to. Now, in their homes, they heard other kinds of music. They would have heard their grandmothers singing, their mothers and their aunts singing when they washed and cleaned. They would have gone to wakes in the museks or maybe in villages outside of the city. They would have heard forms of music sung in the area around Luanda in Kimbundu.
2: So why were the members of the Angola Ritmos arrested?
0: As of 1957, the Portuguese secret police had set up an operation to infiltrate the clandestine liberation movements, which they did quite successfully, culminating in the infamous processo, or trial, of the 50, 50-plus people, in 1959.
1: At least two or three of the members in this band were involved in these kinds of clandestine underground movements and then thrown in jail. When that happens, then this band in particular, Angola Ritmos, which had been playing music based on folk tales, traditional forms of music, the kinds of songs that were sung at wakes, at traditional ritual ceremonies and things, but playing them very often on guitars. They'd formed this kernel of an association between music and politics for the first time. And there's a huge crackdown on any kind of political organizing at all. And then in 1961, there's a huge explosion of three expressions of anti-colonial sentiment, three very strong and violent ones.
0: In Luanda, people were being jailed, disappeared, and murdered. A March 1961 massacre by the Congo rebels in the north was repaid with a much larger massacre by the Portuguese that included napalm and decapitation. The war for Angolan independence was on. And there was a new Angolan popular music emerging, sung mostly in Kimbundu, by people who didn't necessarily speak that language, but felt it was necessary to sing it as a statement of cultural nationalism.

0: terrorism. While the war was raging, mostly along and outside Angola's borders, in Luanda, the music scene was hot.
1: Which brings us back to Carlos Vieira Dias. Carlos is saying that in that era, the music world here was very, very, very active. There were a lot of nightclubs, sports clubs. We put on shows. There was a very intense artistic nightlife. Let's jump forward to a modern production style for a moment. And let's listen a bit to Carlos Vieira Dias' new album.
2: Called As Voices de Canto, The Voices of a Song. This is Nzala.

0: Elias Diakimwezu with Diala Monzo, about a married woman with a man on the side.
1: Elias Diakimwezu, who's now an elder of Angolan music, hails from the Musek of Sambizanga.
0: Ned, what's a Musek?
1: Hold that thought. By the way, you can go to our website, afropop.org.
0: With photos, interview transcripts, video links, and other goodies.
1: The guitar was the instrument of choice. And though most songs are being sung in Kimbundu, possibly the best-known record today from that period, the most anthologized one turns up on every compilation, was sung in Portuguese.
0: And that would be Luis Visconde's Chofer da Praça, Plaza Driver.
1: And it's significant that it's sung in Portuguese. On the surface, it's a song about an argument with a cab driver. But more deeply, it's an expression of frustration about the difficulty of getting from the colonial part of town, which is paved, to the Musek, the African part of town, which is not paved, has no running water or trash removal, and which is a cloud of dust in the dry season and a swamp of mud in the rainy season. Marissa Mormon.
2: The Museks, which exist initially from the very early days of the city in the 17th and 18th century within the more built stone part of the city, but increasingly are being pushed out to the edges of the city, and where eventually by the 1950s and 60s are where the asphalt ends and you just have sand streets. So we begin to see a division between what then becomes a kind of cement downtown and a sandy streeted Musek area on the margins of the city. That kind of distinction, that border becomes clearer and clearer, particularly in the second half of the 20th century. So there's these divisions then that become much more clear-cut in colonial society, distinctions between the Portuguese and the Angolan population. And Chofer da Praça is the story of a young man, the narrator of the song, who's trying to get a taxi cab to take him home to the Musek, and the cab driver refuses. He says, no, I won't go there. I won't ruin my car just so you can show off to your girlfriend. I'm a chauffeur from the plaza. I'm a chauffeur from the downtown and not a boat's captain. You cannot take this kind of a car into the Musek in the rainy season.
1: This record is very well known, but it's the only song by Luis Visconde I know. So I asked Marissa Mormon, what happened to him?
2: Luis Visconde died very tragically after he got into a fight, as the story goes, with a taxi driver.

0: teu. Se você quer ver seu amor, atravessa a lagoa P. Não vou partir meu popó só porque você quer dar show.
1: From 1968, that was Luis Visconde with Chauffeur de Praça. I'm Georges Collinet, and you're listening to Afropop Worldwide from PRX.
2: This is Allison Bull Dehart with Leah Grafe at the KRVS studio. 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
4: While I was in Luanda, Angola, I made it a point to speak to the eminent critic and musicologist Jomo Fortunato. He's preparing a three-volume work of biographical texts about popular Angolan music, and these days he's also a TV star because he's a judge on Angola Encanta, the Angolan American Idol knockoff. I asked him about the relationship of the museks, the large, unpaved, informally organized neighborhoods, to popular music culture.
5: Quando analiso a música angolana, relaciono-a normalmente com os espaços, ou seja, campo, musek, cidade.
1: Jomo is saying, when I analyze Angolan music, I normally relate it to the spaces, that is, countryside, musek, city. The Musek is the great laboratory of popular Angolan music.
5: Musek é onde a areia, em oposição à zona do asfalto. Seque é areia. Mu é onde, é um locativo, onde há areia.
1: Musek is where there is sand, in opposition to the asphalt zone. Sek is a Kimbundu word for sand. Mu is a prefix meaning where, so where there is sand.
5: Com a chegada dos portugueses em Angola, as populações autóctones, né, as populações daqui, foram sendo afastadas para a periferia. Okay? E criou-se.
1: With the arrival of the Portuguese in Angola, the native populations were removed to the periphery, where they created a transitional space between countryside and city, the Musek. The Musek becomes a privileged space for the development of popular Angolan music.
5: No Musek falava-se Kimbundu, sobretudo Kimbundu.
1: In the Musek, mostly Kimbundu was spoken. Then they started speaking Portuguese. But they still had nuclei of communication in Kimbundu.
4: The Musek felt social changes quickly. As the struggle for independence got underway, the leaders of the liberation movements were forced into exile. But that wasn't an option for everyone. Marissa Mormon.
6: It's difficult to make the choice to go off and join the anti-colonial struggle. If you, for example, have young children, it's not the kind of risk you want to take. And so some people who, if they have young children, no matter how much they support independence, they opt to stay in Angola. And what people like that do then is they begin to invest in their life locally. A number of these people begin opening up clubs in the Museks. And we begin to see the development of a real nightlife and music scene.
4: Add to that the establishment of the first record-pressing plant in Angola in 1968, and the music scene thrived for a time.
1: But Ned, what were they singing about?
4: Jomo Fortunato ran down some of the subjects.
5: O filho desaparecido no mar, a garota de minissaia.
1: The son that disappeared at sea, the girl in the miniskirt, that was in the 60s, sorcery and those who were bewitched.
5: A morte do ente querido, não é? Em suma, o amor também está nessas canções.
1: The death of a loved one. Love is also in those songs. The frustration of not having gone to school, like the songwriter Teta Londo.
4: Teta Londo was Bakongo, born in the northern city of San Salvador, now returned to its original name of Mbanza Congo. This song, also in Portuguese, laments, "I ditched school to go play ball." Check out this Congo-Cuban-Angolan Guajira rock grind.

0: Teta Landu, Fugue da Escola, Charles Collinet.
1: And Ned Sublett.
0: With you on Afropop Worldwide's Hip Deep Angola, Part 1, Music and Nation in Luanda.

0: Though the songs were being sung mostly in Kimbundu, the language of the Mbundu population, only about a quarter of Angolans are Mbundu. Most Angolans speak Portuguese, many speak Ovimbundu, some speak Kikongo, and there are a number of other African languages. But everyone understood that singing in Kimbundu was defiant. A dramatic performance style helped put the song across for those who couldn't understand the words. And in its formative years, Angolan popular music developed an emotive way of singing in minor keys that expressed sadness particularly well.
1: Black people also needed to dance, which brings us to the band Os Jesus. Marisa Moorman.
2: Os Jesus is a band that emerges in the late 60s and early 70s. They're one of these classic club scene bands that emerges out of the Museks. They play in these festivals that the Center for Information and Tourism begins to fund, that goes from Musek to Musek on different weekends every Saturday, like Bread and Circuses, like Keep the People Happy. And for artists, it was great. And of course, nobody ever just went to the one in their neighborhood. If you liked the bands, even if it was the exact same lineup, you would leave your neighborhood and go to the next neighborhood on the following weekend to see the same show. So it created this huge circulation of people between these various neighborhoods, which meant that people were moving around a whole lot, and people were getting to know other neighborhoods and other sets of people that they might not have known otherwise, which is, of course, not what the government wanted or anticipated.
1: What does the name Os Jesus mean?
2: Os Jesus, it's a Kimbundu word that means brooms. And they got the name because they apparently made people dance so much that it raised the dust at these kinds of events or in backyard parties.
0: Dust. There it is again, the eternal condition of life in the Museks of Luanda. Dust.

0: Os Quesos with Melhorou, a song whose playful warning to a rival band to get out of town was misinterpreted by the Portuguese. Don't forget to read Ned Sublette's complete interview with Marisa Moorman. Go to afropop.org. And now, it's time to talk about samba.
1: But first,
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0: Matthias Semba,
1: a modern Angolan creation out of traditional elements, identified instrumentally with the guitar and the scraper called the dikanza. I asked Jomo Fortunato if Semba was a genre or a specific rhythm.
2: É um ritmo que depois propicia um movimento musical e uma forma de estar na música.
3: Jomo is saying Semba is a rhythm that later becomes a musical movement and a way of being musical. The Semba is a musical genre that comes from the Masamba, characteristic of the Luanda area.
2: Uma dança de umbigada que sinônimo também de rebita.
3: An umbigada, a belly thrusting dance that is also synonymous with the rebita. The Luandans danced to the beat of Masamba in the street.
2: Quando vai para as salas é que toma o nome de rebita.
3: When it goes into the salons, it takes the name of rebita. At that point, the accordion is introduced and it includes some characteristic steps of the waltz.
2: Mas mantém a umbigada rítmica. Esta rítmica da masamba passa para as guitarras.
3: But it keeps that belly rhythm. This masamba rhythm passes over to guitar in the skillful hands of Angola Ritmos.
1: Semba was going strong when the Portuguese cut Angola loose in 1974. Many Portuguese were convinced the Africans would massacre them, and they fled for Portugal, Brazil, and South Africa. Businessmen, shopkeepers, professionals, technicians left the country, taking capital and skills with them. Carlos Vieira Dias recalled the year plus between the Portuguese coup of 74 and independence in 75.
4: Período de muito conturbado em Luanda. Em que, pronto, as fábricas de disco começaram a fechar.
1: He's saying that it was a period of unrest in Luanda, during which the record factories and the nightclubs began to close. People began leaving the country, and there was an interregnum of more than 5 years.

0: After that, there was a scramble for power that had tragic consequences. Angolans still shudder when they remember May 27th, 1977.
1: If you were listening at the top of the show, you heard the number from the album Yuri da Cunha Canta Artur Nunes.
0: An album consisting entirely of high-quality new performances of songs composed and recorded by the late Artur Nunes. Here's Artur Nunes' original version of the song we began the show with, Kazua Kingifua.

0: Kia Lumingo by Urbano De Castro. And before that, Artur Nunes.
1: Along with David Ze, Urbano De Castro and Artur Nunes, these three very popular singers, were murdered in the repression that followed the events of May 27, 1977, sending a chill through Angola's music world. Marissa Moorman.
2: Urbano De Castro was very, very famous and known throughout the Musex and was seen as this kind of classic urban figure. Very flashy dresser. He had his own tailor. Everyone described him as una figura, you know, as this real character. After 1975, the civil war breaks out. But even within the ruling party, the MPLA, that comes to control the Angolan state, there were divisions. And after independence, even as the civil war was going on between the MPLA and UNITA, those divisions continued to grow.
3: Circula frequentemente por este Luanda fora e por Angola fora, nas fábricas.
2: On May 27th of 1977, there was an attempted coup by a group within the MPLA, led by a man named Nito Alves, and that coup was violently suppressed, and that suppression went on for at least 2 years. Thousands of people were jailed and killed. Some of the people that were killed were three of the most famous and most popular musicians, Urbano De Castro, David Ze, and Arturo Nunes. There's no way of knowing that they were killed for their political ideas necessarily. There was a lot of random and absurd killing that went on in 1977, so they might have been in the wrong place at the wrong time, but we can't say who would have put out the order or how they might have been killed exactly. It's not entirely clear.
1: Not only were they killed, but their music disappeared.
2: For a long time, nobody played their music at all. In the late 80s, there were a number of young radio DJs and radio journalists who started to recuperate music from this older generation that hadn't been played as much, and particularly the music of these three musicians.
1: What does it mean that Yuri da Cunha can now record this music?
2: Yuri da Cunha is a musician who's appeared on the scene really since 2000. And he's known also as just being a fabulous dancer. He's known for his own style of dancing. He's quite a showman. He's got a tremendous reputation for putting on amazing performances, big stage shows. So for him to reach back and to try to recover and remake this music is quite a significant move.
0: Which brings us to modern samba superstar Paulo Flores and his song Anos Depois.
1: Also a classy remake. Anos Depois means years later, and we're fast-forwarding years later now to 2002, the year the Angolan Civil War finally ended. The song was composed by Rui Mingas in the 1960s, taken from a poem by nationalist poet Antonio Jacinto called Monongambe.

The poem was about contract workers who were forced to work by the Portuguese colonial government. They'd work for months and months. They'd be paid very little. They were poorly treated. It was essentially considered a kind of slave labor. And the poem was a critique of that, obviously. And so when Ruy Mingus played this on acoustic guitar in the 1960s, when he was an athlete in Portugal, it was also seen as a critique of the colonial government. When Paulo Flores calls it Anos Depois, years later, on a disc produced in 2002 in Angola, it seems to me it reads as a critique of the ruling government in Angola and the ways in which they have failed to make good on the claims of independence.

0: Paulo Flores with I Know Ste Pois. Thank you, Marisa Moorman. She'll be back on future episodes of Hip Deep Angola, along with our Hip Deep Angola producer, Ned Sublette.
1: Thank you, George. See you soon. Extra, extra special thanks to Njinga Paiva and to Aaron Goldberg, Stephanie Alish, and Kavlo Wadigesi.
0: Nito Alves audio, courtesy of Marisa Moorman. Thanks to Sam Backer for his help with this program. 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

Greetings, Southwest. Daddy Cecil back at you. It's Jawmon here on Radio That Sounds Like Home, KRVS, another Sunday night. Kicking off with Bob, Bunny, Peter, Lee Scratch Perry at the controls. This early take on Small Acts. 2 hours of roots rockers, ska, rocksteady, DJ, dancehall, and dub. 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Jawmon.

Hope you're doing fine on this holiday weekend. We're going to keep it smooth over the next couple of Iowas. Actually, I'm thinking on the spur of the moment, let's make this first hour all scratch. Lee Scratch Perry Productions had the Black Ark for the most part. This one maybe wasn't, but the majority of the others will. Let's relax and move. It's JAMA.

All right, great itinues. Great sounds itinue. These are the Jolly Brothers, recorded at the Black Ark. Got to be a conscious man.

classic sounds of the Heptones. At the Black Ark Studio, Lee Scratch Perry producing Sufferer's Time. And before that, the Jolly Brothers with Conscious Man. Great Sounds, I tin you. Here's Lee Perry with Earl 16.

Say this time won't be like the first time. Fajr not coming like a lamp to be started, but it's coming like a phone in judge. Man say judge every man account to them words.

0: Yeah. All right, we'll be back in 2 minutes with more Jaman here on KRVS.
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0: For longtime fans, Lee Kleinpeter's Big Band Swings has become appointment listening. 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

And welcome back. You're locked into a double hour of true word sound power every Sunday night. Daddy Cecil back at you. It's Jahmon here on KRVS. Grooving with the Mad Professor. From the Lost Scrolls of Moses. Track called Land of Canaan. Before that, Abyssinians. Their album entitled Reunion, that in the 1990s.

0: Cara Sandy. Leave Rasta Man Alone. Yes, I. 25 minutes past the hour. You're locked into Jahmon here on Radio That Sounds Like Home. Here's Prince Jazzbo.
1: What's it, y'all?

0: heavy, heavy, heavy load Jah children to carry. That's Larry Marshall. King Tubby on the mix. Coming out of Prince Jazzbo, bussing it in the name of Jah. Horace Andy. Leave Rasta Man alone. And Dillinger with African Worldwide here on Radio That Sounds Like Home. KRVS, this is Jahman. Daddy Cecil with ya.
1: The morning, them fresh and blooming.
0: The voice of Tunda, Prince Farai.
1: In the evening, they wither up the snow. Going far.

more King Tubby mix. Silford Walker. Heading towards Eternal Day. That came out of Johnny Clark. Live Up, Jaman. Before Johnny Clark, some Ja Whoosh. Rasta Got to Be on the Move. Prince Farai, the voice of thunder, with coming in from The Rock. And Larry Marshall, Ja Carry, Heavy, Heavy Load. 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Again, more at krvs.org. Here's Tapazuki.

0: Yeah, I don't know where I thought I was heading there. Forgot I was tethered to time here. Time limitations.
1: Israel, where go we know?
0: DB,

Yeah, wrap things up. Jaman is produced in Cypress Lake Studios here on the campus of the University of Louisiana at Lafayette. 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

Hello, everybody, and welcome to the Putumayo World Music Hour, a musical journey around the globe. I'm Rosalie Howard, and today we explore American rhythm and blues and international soul and R&B. Rhythm and blues arose out of early blues and gospel and picked up steam with the boogie-woogie piano of New Orleans and the big bands of the 40s. One branch evolved into today's pop and hip-hop-oriented R&B. An exciting retro soul revival is underway, and here's one of its biggest up-and-comers, Sharon Jones and the Dap Kings with 100 Days, 100 Nights.

0: That's the Quantic Soul Orchestra with Panamanian soul singer Kabir on Who Knows from Putumayo's Rhythm and Blues Collection. The group is named after the mathematical term quantum. It's the brainchild of British singer-songwriter and mathematician Will Holland. Rhythm and blues knows no boundaries, and its influence is felt all over the world. Asa is a singer-songwriter from Nigeria who now lives in Paris. She sings of peace and change in the acoustic song 360 Degrees.
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0: From Haiti, a land beset by heart-wrenching social, political, and natural challenges, comes the compelling voice of Bello on the soulful Haiti Leve. It's from the album Allo Haiti, Mountains Beyond Mountains. 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
0: We're swinging to the sounds of rhythm and blues today on the Putumayo World Music Hour. I'm Rosalie Howarth. The radio stations that played soul music by groups like Sam and Dave, the Four Tops, and Stevie Wonder in the 1960s could be heard in the Caribbean, and Jamaican musicians quickly picked up on the sound. Toots Hibbert of Toots and the Maytals brings a soulful voice to his reggae, as we hear in his version of the Ray Charles classic, I Got a Woman.

A collaboration between Angélique Kidjo from Benin and modern R&B superstar John Legend. That's a cover of Move On Up from Angélique's Oyo CD. The album title means Let's Party. Here's one firmly rooted in the blues, the Willie Dixon classic Wang Dang Doodle, as done by a soulful power trio, Sam Moore of Sam and Dave, folk blues singer Keb Moe, and blues belter Angie Stone. It was produced by American Idol's Randy Jackson and can be found on Putumayo's Rhythm and Blues collection.

Wake up everybody. Tell the preacher he can come down too. He can bring all the deacons. He can bring the mothers bold. Bring everybody. It gonna be all right.

One of the biggest stars on the Atlantic Records roster in the 1960s, that was the amazing Ruth Brown with I Don't Know. Under the visionary leadership of the late Ahmet Erdogan, Atlantic Records, along with the Stax and Motown labels, led the way in bringing soul and rhythm and blues hits to mainstream American radio. Stay with us. We have R&B from New Orleans and Mali ahead. 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
1: Welcome back to the Putumayo World Music Hour with the soulful sounds of rhythm and blues. The blues and R&B explosion of the 50s and 60s crossed the Atlantic and influenced the Beatles, the Rolling Stones, and other rock groups. Retro rhythm and blues is now experiencing a revival in the UK, and James Hunter is one of its leaders. He was discovered by Van Morrison performing in a London club, and his powerful voice and engaging style have made him one of Britain's most exciting musical exports. Till Your Fool Comes Home is on the Putumayo collection, Rhythm and Blues.

The venerable Lavelle White, a Houston legend, and the pair of rhythm and blues singers like Bobby Blue Bland and Big Mama Thornton. She recorded for Duke Records, one of the first and most successful black-owned record labels. If rhythm and blues has its roots in Africa, to Africa it has returned. Many African artists blend a soulful voice with traditional instrumentation. Listen for the kora, the harp-like stringed instrument of West Africa, behind the vocals of Derek Martin on the Sly and the Family Stone hit, If You Want Me to Stay.

The German duo Zwei Raum Wohnung with Jaman Farad, demonstrating a trace of the laid-back beat that's the hallmark of funk, a cousin to modern rhythm and blues. Mamani Keita is a singer from Mali who has worked with Salif Keita, no relation, and Marc Minnelli on the well-known Electro Bamako album. She sings in the Bambara language of West Africa on the soulful Yelema.

madom. 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

A classic gospel feel on River is Waiting, as sung by the great Irma Thomas. Although it sounds like an old spiritual, the song was actually written by John Fogerty of the 60s rock band CCR. Irma is a New Orleans staple, and her 2008 album, Simply Grand, paired her up with pianists like Dr. John, Randy Newman, Nora Jones, and on that track, Henry Butler. It can be found on the Rhythm and Blues collection and makes a great show closer for today's edition. I'm Rosalie Howarth. The Putumayo World Music Hour is produced by Big Toe Audio. On behalf of our executive producer, Dan Storper, we'd like to thank our producer, Shane Sharkey, production manager, Sonia Skelton, and you for joining us on the journey. You can find out about the music on today's show and stream previous shows in our series at putumayo.com. That's P-U-T-U-M-A-Y-O.com. Till next time, travel safe, and so long.

0: KRVS is licensed to the University of Louisiana at Lafayette by the Federal Communications Commission in Washington, D.C. We operate on an assigned frequency of 88.7 megahertz with an effective radiated power of 100,000 watts. KRVS is also authorized to operate oral studio transmitter links WHB 300 and WLJ 739 on a frequency of 946 megahertz. KRVS studios are located in Burke Hawthorne Hall on the campus of the University of Louisiana at Lafayette, with main transmitter facilities located in Maxey, Louisiana, and backup transmitter facilities in Doosan, Louisiana. This Doosan property is made possible through an agreement with the Lafayette Parish School System, creating a brighter future and partnership with the University of Louisiana at Lafayette. 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
1: Jack Antonoff wants you to focus less on how a song is made and more on how it makes you feel, because that's where the wonder lies.
2: Everyone contains their own version of magic, and for some people it's through songwriting, for some people it's through cooking, for some people it's teaching. Like, everyone has a thing.
1: For Antonoff, that magic is found time and time again with his band Bleachers. Their new album, Everyone for 10 Minutes, was a chance for the band to look back and remember the early days.
2: You forget that certain things even happened because people don't recognize them in you. And I almost feel like I need to, like, plant a flag, like remind myself and everyone of where I actually come from.
1: Coming up, we'll hear a live solo performance from Jack. And in a wide-ranging conversation, he'll talk about what the real threat behind AI music is.
2: Artistically, I couldn't be less worried about AI, but I'm terrified about what it'll do for paying artists fairly.
1: It's Bleachers on Conversations from the World Cafe. That session with Jack just a few minutes away. Rob Dickinson of The Catherine Wheel gets us started. My name is Love.

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2: From NPR, it's World Cafe. Hey, I'm Stephen Kaleo. I'll say it here again. Jack Antonoff calls it like he sees it. And that refreshing, no-nonsense honesty coming from one of the most successful producers of his generation is one of the reasons I've come to love sitting down to talk with him, to talk about making music, the industry at large, and most importantly, his spiritual center, Bleachers. Jack's here for a wide-ranging conversation around the release of the band's latest album, Everyone for 10 Minutes. We'll go back to his DIY touring days with Jack and company crammed into a van on a musical mission from God. And we'll also talk about why we should think less about the process of making art and more about the magical experience it creates. Plus, life at his home away from home, Electric Lady Studios. And finally, when it comes to AI-generated music, Antonoff makes the case that authentic art made by humans still matters more. But we're not out of the weeds yet. Like I said, it's a no-nonsense hang. Let's go. The van. Here is Bleachers on World Cafe.

0: That is Bleachers with the Van, recorded live in Philadelphia for World Cafe. Bleachers' new album, Everyone for 10 Minutes, is available now. Jack Antonoff of Bleachers is my guest. I'm Kaleo. It's World Cafe. Welcome back. How you doing, man?
1: Really good. Thanks for having me.
0: Absolutely. Absolutely. I wanted to start with the Van because this is a song that takes us back to the beginning. A picture of a band just getting started. Can you describe that moment of what you're talking about in that song, that feeling of going out on the road for the first time?
1: Well, the song is very literal, which is why Mikey from my band sampled the Blue Magic song, Philly Soul Band. Just Don't Want to Be Lonely. And he played it to me, and I was like, oh my God. I was like, this is so crazy, because I have this memory of when I first left for my first tour. We pulled into a gas station in Philly, and we all got out of the car and just stood there, and Blue Magic was playing at the gas station, that song. And it was a stunning moment where it was so funny because no one knew how to pump gas or you know, in Jersey, it's like...
0: Someone else
1: you don't
0: pumps
1: do
0: your
1: it.
0: Gas.
1: Yeah. But it's like a pride thing. It's like, that's a job. We don't touch that. You know, you would never... So we were all just standing there, and this thing, I Just Don't Want to Be Lonely, was playing, and I was like, so interesting. Looking back on it, it's like the choices we made, you know, I thought we were, you know, doing what we love to do, which... we were and are, but we were also these kids who really didn't want to be lonely and felt really misunderstood and expressed it through making music and songwriting and made this decision that no one asked us to make.
0: Right.
1: You know, to pack into a van and sleep on people's floors and set out on this journey that is still going. Very, very, very powerful to me because I don't feel very different.
0: Is it easy to pull for those memories that happened decades ago? Because one of the things that I thought about, you know, listening to the song is how vivid it is.
1: Almost too easy. And so it wasn't until Mikey showed me that sample that I was able to write the song, because I knew I wanted to write about my origin story a little bit on this album. Mm-hmm. And I did twice. And Sideways and The Van talk about my origin story of why I'm here. The reason, I don't think I knew at the time I wanted to write about it, but it occurred to me that in a time where we're increasingly being split between like human form and like digital form, it's almost like, you know, like you forget that certain things even happened because people don't recognize them in you. And I almost feel like I need to like plant a flag, like remind myself and everyone of where I actually come from.
0: Pre-digital life, pre-digital notion of Jack?
1: Yeah, well, just, I think where you end up, there's a lot of assumptions made about how you got there. You know, certain things start to feel like you have to remind yourself of what actually happened, you know, because everyone starts to have an opinion on what happened, how you got there, how you did this, how you did that, how you started playing shows, why, you know, it becomes, I think, the bigger your work reaches people, it also becomes theirs.
0: Sure.
1: And it's a beautiful thing, but there was also this part of me that's like, well here's also exactly what happened. So there's that part of it. And I didn't know how to write about it. And then when I heard that sample, I was like, oh, that story of hearing the sample song, using the sample, talking about, you know, the sort of we're not in Kansas moment of my life for me, which took place in Philly. That was like, oh, I get it. That unlocks it.
0: Yeah. I want to ask about a book that sort of maybe hopefully ties into that sort of experience of leaving this book, Your Own Effing Life.
1: Yeah.
0: What is that?
1: That was a book that this is... you know, pre the internet as it is, that would get passed around and copied. And it had the contact information for the DIY, you know, promoters everywhere. So the first tour that I booked, me and my friend Evan, we sat in his attic and we took that book. And I said, okay, I'll do Richmond, you do Raleigh, I'll do Charleston, you do Orlando, whatever it is. And you go through, and we played places called the Stone Soup Collective or like an anarchist bookstore somewhere or someone's backyard. But at that time, you know, there were these amazing scenes in every place. I grew up in one of them in New Jersey. Philly did too. I mean, I used to come see Kid Dynamite in Philly and it was like a whole other world. But Jersey was a completely other world.
0: It's its own scene.
1: It's its own thing. And so that's how we went and played. And it's remarkable to me how modest the goals were. And it's just about when I grew up, you know, there was no reaching everyone.
0: Right. If I could run an East Coast tour and sell 500 copies, hey, that's
1: That's 500 copies, 10 copies. You know, like, sure. I mean, the goal wasn't, I mean, I grew up in a time it was both sort of the politics of the scene I was in and just how we were. Doing it was the goal. Success wasn't the goal. And I'm just really grateful that that's when I got to come up, because it just, that feeling doesn't leave you.
0: Yeah. We're talking with Jack Antonoff here on World Cafe. Bleacher's new album is Everyone for 10 Minutes. Coming up, more with Jack on the record and some magic talk. But first, a live performance from the stage, originally from the 2017 album Gone Now. It's All My Heroes on World Cafe.

0: Recorded live in Philadelphia, All My Heroes. It's Bleachers. Bleachers' new album, Everyone for 10 Minutes, is available now. Jack Antonoff is my guest on World Cafe. Something that really strikes me is interesting. Let me find the quote, because it sort of ties into what you said. You said, there are so many people out there yelling how the sausage is made that it's increasingly hard for people to imagine that it's just magic. Why do you think it's important to maintain that mystery for the listener?
1: Well, I don't even think it's about maintaining. I think it's just preaching that, like, I don't know how it happens. You know, like, there's a thing, because it is magic. Everyone contains their own version of magic. And for some people, it's through songwriting. For some people, it's through cooking. For some people, it's teaching. Like, everyone has a thing that they can't just explain why they're compelled to do it or why it sort of, like, beams out of them, yeah. Right?

0: beams out of them, yeah. right? And I think it, well, it's, I mean, it's obviously reductive, but it's also just like, to me, it's like, in my head, I call it, or if I joke around, like sort of like the masterclass mentality. Mm-hmm. You know, it's like, I feel like the thing that gets picked apart on how something is made is everything but the most important thing. And, you know, like, I love showing people, like, you know, like little production tricks and things like this, or like, oh, like, this is a cool way to reamp stuff, or this kind of tape, blah, blah, blah. But it's like, all that stuff is so incredibly secondary to this, like, deep humming in you that hears something and feels something and takes a journey to make it happen.
1: Yeah.
0: The only, you know, Bukowski, what's that great quote of his, like, about writing, like, if it doesn't wake you up at night, don't do it. If it doesn't, you know, make you run out of the shower to write something down, don't do it. You know, that to me is, obviously he comes from the more cynical school of talking sure. about things. But it's just interesting. And it's interesting to me because it speaks to how we see the world of let's figure everything out.
1: So let's switch gears back to the new record for Bleachers. Did this record take a different shape in terms of how you prepared for it and how you wanted to sort of work on it? Do you try to switch up
0: yeah.
1: album to album, like how you go in and make it?
0: Yeah. I mean, this is like craft stuff where you're like getting very, you know, I love that stuff too, where it's like getting very literal with frequencies and the space that a previous album has occupied and where you want to take this based on what you're talking about.
1: Yeah.
0: You know, I could talk for hours about the feeling of wanting to capture live music and how that's actually done. You know, you can't just chuck the band in the room and play live. You can.
1: You could try.
0: And sometimes it's really interesting, but actually a lot of times it fills the space so intensely that you kind of lose something. So, like, that's a really fun thing on songs like Dirty Wedding Dress, like creating the feeling of what it is to me to be with my band on stage versus saying, like, okay, the band's in a room. So it's a lot of like opposites. It's a lot of like counterintuitive things, and at best, it's a blast. And then at the worst, it's really frustrating.
1: Was it a blast at Electric Lady Studios?
0: It pretty much always is. But it's everything, man. It's like I live my life in there, so I'm happy. I'm sad. I'm prolific. I'm brain dead. I'm all of it.
1: It's your second home, is what people say. You're there a lot.
0: Yeah. I just kind of stay up there, and you know, there's my house, the house I grew up in, Electric Lady, there's these places where when you walk through the door, you just sort of slip into another realm. And if you have those places, you should keep going back.
1: Yeah. And I love that on the record, and I believe it's the closing track, or maybe it's a bonus track upstairs at...
0: It's not technically a bonus track, but to me, it's like the album ends, and then that plays when the credits run.
1: It kind of felt like yeah. a little bit disconnected from it, but I love it because, of course, the Vince Clark nod to Yaz upstairs at Eric's. Eric's was a recording studio. Was yeah. it Blackwing in England? I would love to know the story behind that. Was that the last song you
0: put
1: together?
0: It was a song I wrote that had nothing to do with anything, and I just, like, I said that phrase, you know, upstairs at Eric's, upstairs at the last, and I always imagined, like, maybe one day I'll do, like, a concert / like documentary of like all the work I made up there and play it. That's something I'll do at some point. And the things that happen there, they're so protected.
1: Yeah.
0: You know, it's like everyone is like who's me and my band and people I collaborate with, we're just like so intent on capturing stuff and not, you know, and not just like shooting every thought or video out to the world. Like it's so contained that it's like magic what happens there. Because it's like, it's just only we can, you know, remember all those like amazing times of making music. So I wrote a song about it. It's kind of a sweet song, and I loved it. But it felt to me like an end title in a movie.
1: Yeah, like a credits roll.
0: Yeah, but it's not a bonus song either. It's just the end title. So it's like, to me, the album ends with "I'm Not Joking," which is like the most like sincere. Like, I am not joking about how serious I am about protecting certain things, and then that's like we're all partying up there.
1: Yeah, well, we're going to do a little partying upstairs cool. at ELS yeah, if that's cool it. With you.
0: Yeah.
1: It's Bleachers on World Cafe.

It is Upstairs at ELS. That is from Bleachers. It's off their new album, Everyone for 10 Minutes. We're talking with Jack Antonoff of Bleachers, and we will be back in just a moment on World Cafe.

0: Welcome back. It's World Cafe. I'm Kaleo. Let's continue our conversation with Jack Antonoff of Bleachers. Their new album is called Everyone for 10 Minutes. Here we go. Your bandmates have been a part of the ride for more than a decade now. So even though technically it's like they became official members in 2023.
1: Man, they are the ride.
0: They are the ride. How is your relationship involved with them when it comes to actually, like, we know on stage it's a blast and it's fun, but the actual working relationship when you are making an album together?
1: They've been really involved in most of the albums. It's a band. It's a culture. You know, a band is a funny thing because the aesthetic is so enticing, but you can't just have a band.
0: You mean you got to work for it a little bit.
1: It's kind of like a religion where it's like there's so much studying to truly understand and practicing. You know, Bleachers has hit this point where it's like you start, you know, living with people that long, playing that many shows, going all over the world. You develop this like telepathic thing.
0: I was just about to ask about the unspoken communication.
1: It is magic. You know, you can't understate it, and then it doesn't shrink. It grows and it builds and it builds if you can be good to each other. But it's an amazing thing, and I think what I've noticed is people yearn for it more than ever.
0: It's World Cafe. We're here with Jack Antonoff. I'd like to get into another new song, live performance you brought, I Can't Believe You're Gone. What can you tell us about it?
1: I write a ton about loss and grief, but I had the idea. I've always, you know, there's like a lot of like notes, like tabs in my head open. And like one of them has always been that feeling. Everyone knows this feeling. When you lose someone, it comes in these weird rushes, you know? So it's like, obviously there's different phases of grief, but as life goes on, you're just sort of like lunch, food, microphone here, work, that rug. You're just like the person. And then all of a sudden, you're not reminded of it. You're there in all of its totality, in all of its magnitude. And it's so big that you just sort of like kind of you lose your breath. And so I became really interested in these things, you know, sort of started writing them down, a sand bottle, a Burger King crown, you know, things that outlive you, how bizarre, you know. I started with that. There's the car that we drove when you were still around, some clothing and wallpaper, a Burger King crown. You know, I like the word Burger King. It's absurd. How does the word Burger King fit with death? You know, but things
0: in
1: like
0: this moment
1: that,
0: for you.
1: Sand bottles and essays outlive you. How wrong. This room is my nightmare. This room is my God. You know, these spaces where you grieve. It's where I finished The Wire, where my face hit the floor. You know, like it's just the totality of it. Like I'm in there watching The Wire. I'm in there weeping on the floor. Like it's bizarre. It's comedic. And that all of these things rush and rush and rush. And I wrote this whole poem of Burger King crown, The Wire. And then what does it all boil down to? What if I had to give that feeling a phrase? I can't believe you're gone. And I like how caveman that is and how poetic everything else is. So that was one that sometimes things come in a rush. That was one that like I saw the structure of it, like the four verses and the tag. It's like, kind of like a folk song. I produced it Irish, like I can explain that too, but just these things, because it rarely is the we went back to that town and blah, blah, blah, or you know, I looked up at her favorite mountain trail. It's more like some dust in a corner it snaps you into a sense of
0: memory. Very rarely do the memories of someone that from a past part of your life appear through intentionality.
1: Exactly.
0: Let's take a listen to it. It's Bleachers, I Can't Believe You're Gone, here on World Cafe.

I'll litigate the family, our father's condition, better man speeches, walls, caveman traditions, inches of glory, and the leaps of true faith.

But sometimes you wanna say that tonight's the night and it's gonna be okay. These hope-filled lies, these unearned traditions,

0: Thank you.
1: Recorded live on World Cafe, it's Bleachers, I Can't Believe You're Gone. Their new studio album is available now. It's called Everyone for 10 Minutes. Jack Antonoff's here. I'm Kaleo. It's World Cafe. This thread is run through the interview, but I kind of want to ask specifically about it. You know, the thing I get from the music, your interviews, how you talk to the people that who love this band, the band itself, that this is this incredibly pure thing, almost sacred for you, the band, Bleachers, and the community that you've created. How do you preserve that sacredness in a world that is so quick to, you know, ruin anything pure and good?
2: I wrote a song about it. Dirty Wedding Dress is essentially that. And the answer is you focus on what matters. Mm-hmm. You focus on what matters, because if you take your eye off that, you will feel frustration. You will feel unseen. You will feel torn apart. It doesn't matter. You know, it's a bit of a modern phenomenon that we take into account or care what sort of this greater ether of people, or a lot of times not even people, bots or whatever, feel about anything. It's a scam. We know it's a scam. We're on the tail end of it. It's ending. It's never been a better time. Just remember, it's your people. It's my partner. It's my family. It's my band. It's my friends. It's my audience. That's who I'm out here truly caring about and in a deep conversation with. And I think it's harder than ever to do and more vital than ever to do for survival.
1: Last time you were on in 2024, you nailed the stuff on AI. Quote, it'll be another way that artists get screwed. And quote, it'll cause streaming services populating themselves with AI songs rather than paying artists. Lo and behold, that was spot on. Is it a bummer that it was going exactly how you expected?
2: I think the bummer, the malaise, the perfect word is dread.
1: Yeah.
2: Is when we see something and we know exactly what's happening. That's obviously been the political landscape for a long time, you know, is this feeling of dread, because it's like, we know how this ends. We know exactly how this ends, and there's nothing new about it. There's nothing interesting about it. There's no growth there. And when it comes to issues in the music industry, there's a lot of people who have historically been really good at coming in and extorting as much money from artists as possible. And we are a very easy group to take advantage of, because we would do it for free. We shouldn't, but we would. When you roll up to a club, you know, no one in that room is working for free. The band is. And that says a lot about how we view art in this country, right? Mm-hmm. You know, and I think there's this sense of like, well, you know, you're out there living your dream, so shut up. And it's like, well, it's not.
1: Why can't you have both?
2: Well, it's not that simple. And the one thing I wish was more prevalent, maybe it's getting better, but definitely wasn't when I was younger, is there's so many jobs in art. There's so many amazing jobs. It might not be this, but it might be this. It might be that, like, there's so much. And if you do something that you truly love and sparks that magic in you, something will come of it, which is why it's so devastating when people just sort of like extort. So I you know, to get back to the original thing you're talking about, artistically, I couldn't be less worried about AI, but I'm terrified about what it'll do for, you know, paying artists fairly.
1: Yeah. Is there anything to be hopeful if you're a younger musician starting out, that we might be able to ride this storm out?
2: Yes. I think the biggest thing that I feel amazing hope about, and I think a very young musician should feel amazing hope about, is the incredible interest and hunger for great work is going to continue to explode. It already has. It will continue. So food is the canary in the coal mine. We've been through this. You know, like, we went through all the decades of like synthetic food, and now it's just like, you know, and there's so many issues that we could go on forever about that, but it's like the people are you can't, as much as I think a lot of people would like to think this way, you really can't tell people what to think, and you really can't sell people crap for very long. So there's going to be so many issues, but an amazing amount of hope that I hinge on, and I think everyone should, is that I see a obsession with finding real things that is going to balloon as we enter this phase of modernity that no one wants.
1: Yeah. I agree. It's so beautifully said, in a perfect way to wrap up the session. We've got one more performance to get to. It's I Want to Get Better. It's Bleachers here on World Cafe.

0: recorded live in Philadelphia. Bleachers, I Want to Get Better. Bleachers' new album is available now. It's called Everyone for 10 Minutes. Jack, always a pleasure.
1: Thanks so much for having me.
0: Thanks for keeping it real, and congratulations on the album. Come back and see us whenever you'd like.
1: Thank you, guys. Thank you so much.
0: It's Bleachers. We're back in a minute with more World Cafe.

Welcome back. It's World Cafe. Thanks again to Jack Antonoff and Bleachers. The new album, Everyone for 10 Minutes, is available now. And if you want to check out video of that performance and extended cut of the interview, you can find it on our YouTube channel, youtube.com/worldcafe. Back into music with Steven Sanchez from his new album, Love, Love, Love. A little Motown in this one. It's Sweet Love.

0: From last year's album, Chain Your Dragon, it's Goose, putting the wraps on this edition of The Cafe with Madalena. Thanks again to our guest, Jack Antonoff of Bleachers, and hat tip to our producer, Miguel Perez, for his work on the session. We make this show from WXPN at the University of Pennsylvania in Philadelphia, but we couldn't do it without all of the affiliates nationwide that make this show possible. I'm Stephen Kaleo. We'll catch you on the next World Cafe from NPR.
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Welcome to the show here, Passport to Modern Jazz at 88.7 KRVS. And we just heard from Mind Is Gone, that's right, our own, from Lafayette, Dion Pierre, Tim McFadder, Paul Tassin, and Frank Kinsel. From 2017, we heard United Blues. That was preceded by Kid Ory's Creole Jazz Band Live, 1949. We heard South Rampart Street Parade. Kid Ory trombone, band leader Ted Buckner and Alvin Acorn on trumpet, George Probert on, and Bob McCracken clarinet, Don Newell piano, Ed Garland string bass, Minor Ram Hall on drums. That was preceded by Kid Shots and George Lewis from 1944. We heard a drag, a slow drag. Everybody used to dance those back then. Domain Street Drag at San Jacinto Hall. George Russell, engineer. And Kid Shots on trumpet, of course. Lewis Russell, clarinet, of course. With Lawrence Morero on banjo. Jim Robinson, trombone. Al Seed, slow drag, Pava Gold thumping on that bass. And Baby Dodds on drums. Preceded by Buddy's Habit, Kid Thomas and the New Eagle Jazz Band. Pete Pulis, banjo. Trevor Williams on bass, Stan McDonald on clarinet and soprano sax, a cornet and leader, Tony Pringle, and the original Black Eagle Band is from Acadiana, Crowley to be more specific. Drums is Pam Pernier, piano is Bob Pillsbury and Terry Waldo, trombone Stan Vincent, trumpet Thomas Valentine, tuba Eli Neuberger. And Thomas Valentine lived from 1896 to 1987, was born and died in Algiers. And we opened up with Marie from Kid Thomas's first recordings. This is Kid Thomas Valentine and his Algiers Stompers.

1951, Hope Hall, and released in 93, Emil Barnes clarinet solo, Harrison Barnes trombone, George Gisno on banjo, amped guitar, and vocals too, if you hear any, Joseph Phillips on bass and George Henderson on drums. 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

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And we just heard a couple tunes by Melba Liston. The last one we heard was Very Syrian Business. Melba Liston is a trombonist, composer, and arranger. This is from Melba Liston and her Bones, the bonus tracks from 1959. Jazzville Volume 2, the Frank Rehak Sextet, which is Melba Liston, Frank Rehak on trombone, Marty Flax on that, Barry Walter Davis Jr. piano, Nelson Boyd bass, Charles Persip on drums. That was recorded in New York City, 1956 session. Before that was the Insomnia track from the same session. And that was preceded by Earl Gardner from his classic album, Concerts by the Sea, from September 1955. And we heard an original, very original arrangement of I'll Remember April. Eddie Calhoun on bass and Denzel Best on drums. And before that, we heard two tracks by Bria Schoenberg from Western Canada. We heard Cornet Chop Suey from What It Means 2024 with Don Vappi on guitar and banjo, Bria Schoenberg on trumpet, and she does some vocals too, Chris Padishaw on piano, Grayson Brockkamp on acoustic bass, Herlin Riley drums and percussion, and Rex Gregory tenor sax and bass clarinet. And before Earl Gardner, we heard Between the Devil and the Deep Blue Sea off of Bria Schoenberg's latest Brass, with Luther Allison on piano, Eric Wheeler on bass, and Darian Douglas on drums and percussion. And before that was Eminon Branford Marsalis from Royal Garden Blues way back in 1986. Talk about a young man, with Herbie Hancock piano, Ron Carter on bass, and Jeff Tane Watts on drums. And you're listening to Passport to Modern Jazz here at 88.7 KRVS. Here's the Doug McDonald Trio from Live in Beverly Hills, 2026 release. We'll hear the standard Yesterdays with Lou Scotch on bass and Billy Paul on drums. This recording is actually from 2013.

0: This is Henry Fogel. I hope you'll be with me on the next edition of Collector's Corner, which is going to feature music by Ukrainian composer Tomas de Hartmann. It includes his violin concerto played by Joshua Bell, a recent discovery by Bell and a piece that he has fallen in love with. There will be much other music by Tomas de Hartmann on the next edition of Collector's Corner.
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Hope Town, the title track from Teshwalia from November 2024 with Chris Warden on bass and Jen Yoshimura on drums. That was preceded by Darn That Dream, solo guitar by Teshwalia from 2 years ago, 2024. And that was preceded by She's Listening, Tomas Janso from Jazz Diary 2026 this year with Nedra Wheeler on bass and Tony Austin on drums. 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

listening to 88.7 KRVS, and that was a Chick Corea tune, Humpty Dumpty, featuring Joe Locke on vibes and Carmen and Torrey Jr. on drums from Pat Bianchi in the Moment, 2018 sessions. And preceding Humpty Dumpty was Come Rain or Come Shine, Pat Bianchi off his new Confluence album, featuring Troy Roberts and Colin Stranahan. That was preceded by Dizzy's Dilemma off the Confluence album also. Before that, Summer Night. Dave Stryker from Blue Fire, the Van Gelder sessions from this year with Jared Gold on organ and Plenty Hunter on drums. 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

Beyond everything, Pete Johnson's International Organ Quartet out of Scotland, Resistance is Futile from 2025, with Tommy Smith, of course, on sax. If it's out of Scotland, you got to have the sax man himself, Joe Locke on vibes. From here, and Alan Kosker on drums, a Scottish National Jazz Orchestra. And Don't Touch That Dial, more music coming up. And if you're listening to our rebroadcast early Monday morning, bonjour. Coming right up at the top of the hour, Franco Mix with Olivier Marteau. And we'll go out with Back and Forth, Dave Stryker's Blue Fire, the Van Gelder Session.

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1: In his Third Symphony, Gustav Mahler depicts nature's rude awakening from a winter's sleep. 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

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Paul Daigle, Robert Elkins and the band Cajun Gold. 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They just did the four numbers there off of a self-titled 1986 record release. Paul Daigle, Robert Elkins, and Cajun Gold. I'd rather have lost you. Avant ça, ils ont fait un s'appelle ta petite robe courte. 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

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Every Sunday Afternoon is the name of that 1989 record release with La Nord Records by Johnny Soignier. 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Start off the set. 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

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Avant ça, on avait un à l'appel Sugarfoot. Je suis ici pour juste un petit bout, a dit. I'm just here for a little time, a little bit of time there. Un petit bout de temps, comme on dit en français là. Sugarfoot, Miss Del Duga calls that number we heard before that. And then before that, we started off the set with Le Portrait de ta Mémoire, The Picture of Your Memory. Il y a un portrait que j'apporte, a dit, un mémoire de longtemps. Passé, four numbers by Del Duga, the late great chanteuse Cajun elle-même, off of a 1993 CD release with Swallow Records titled, well, La Chanteuse Cajun, the Cajun Lady Singer. 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

0: 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We started off that set with 4 numbers off of a little compilation CD entitled A Tribute to Daryl Higginbottom. Mostly, if not entirely, with the Sundown Playboys on that CD there. But, of course, la belle musique en français de défunt Daryl Higginbottom. 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
3: on. In his Third Symphony, Gustav Mahler depicts nature's rude awakening from a winter's sleep. 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

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That's off of a 1980 record release with Folkways Records entitled The Cajun Swing. We heard The Family Waltz, on sort d'atteindre la valse de la famille là. 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We started off the 6 o'clock hour with here on Bonjour Louisiane, J. Pelletier, Nathan Ménard, and the Musical Cajuns. 16 minutes après 6 heures, mes chers amis, merci bien pour être là. C'est Colby Lejeune dans la Grande Chaise Grise ici avec vous ce matin. Colby Lejeune here with you this morning, and I'd like to remind everyone listening in that this program here, Bonjour Louisiane, is proudly made possible by the gracious support of the Center for Louisiana Studies and the University of Louisiana Press. We're also proud to receive the support of the Cajun French Music Association, as well as that of CODAFIL, the Council for the Development of French in Louisiana. And of course, we're also supported in part by support coming from the Louisiana Consortium for Immersion Schools. And at the end of the day, all of us here at KRVS, I know you can't get tired of hearing it because it must be giving y'all a grosse tête, because it's true that at the end of the day, all of us here at KRVS were ultimately made possible by you, the listener, and of course, by you, the supporter. So thanks for tuning in to Bonjour Louisiane here on member-supported public radio for French Louisiana, KRVS 88.7 FM, Lafayette, Lac-Charles, la radio qui sonne comme la maison. Radio that sounds like home. La musique continue ce matin, mes chers amis. 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

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We just heard four numbers by Miss Helen Boudreau off of a cassette release with Jewel Records entitled Pour Tout Ma Famille. In other words, For All My Family. 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We heard before that. 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The isolated waltz, the lonely waltz rather. 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Numbers there off of that cassette release entitled Pour Tout Ma Famille. 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

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Two Lives to Give You is the name of that 2001 CD release with La Louisiane Records by Mr. Jay Cormier and the group Cajun Country. 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Jay Cormier and Cajun Country with those two classics of old Belton Richard. 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The Small One or The Big One. 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

0: 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And then after that, will be what we just heard, Let Me Stay in Your Arms, the two sides of a little 45 record release with chameau. Records by, of course, Belton Richard and the Musical Aces. 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

0: Good morning. I'm Leila Fadel. A Romanian director won the top prize at the Cannes Film Festival on Saturday. The prize is called the Palme d'Or, but have you heard about the Palme Dog Award? On Friday, that was handed out, recognizing the best canine acting. The top dog this year was Yuri, who stars in the Chilean film La Pera. The movie follows a woman and her relationship with an abandoned puppy. Yuri wasn't there to receive the award, so the director collected it, a red dog collar. It's Morning Edition.
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2: My name is Trey Boudreau. I'm a bassist, composer, and touring musician based in Lafayette, Louisiana, my hometown. My experience preparing this piece and, like, listening to the field recording piece from the bass, and it was a pretty pleasurable experience all around because these are just sounds that I grew up with and sounds that feel like home, and their textures and feelings that just remind me of, you know, taking a long walk or, you know, just going somewhere where I can take in those sounds. They're things I seek out anyway, so having such a well-recorded, well-produced piece like that one was just, it felt very natural to take in.

0: My name is Gracie Babineau.
1: My name is Julie Babineau.
0: And we have been, I guess, the Babineau sisters since 2000. We started playing music in about 2005. I was playing accordion, and Julie, what were you playing?
1: I was playing spoons, tifa, rub board, any kind of rhythm instrument. And
0: but I think we really started to find our own sound once you started playing bass.
1: Yes.
0: Because a lot of the foundation of our music is the lyrics I write and the bass lines that she writes. And so I think that's kind of where our sound comes from.
1: Yeah. I'm the little sister, so I find everything that Gracie wants to do, I do. And that stems to music as well, because she's a melody player. And so when I started playing bass, I was like, oh, this is what Gracie's doing when she...

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1: Good morning, I'm Steve Inskeep. 11-year-old Theo rides a Washington, D.C. bus to school every day. Last week, he forgot his trumpet on the bus, and there was a concert next day. His mom filed a lost and found claim without much hope, but not to worry, Theo's bus driver, according to the Washington Post, knew what school Theo went to and dropped it off just in time for Theo to play. Let's hope he sounds like that. It's Morning Edition.
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3: Before we know it, it'll be mid-June, and the newest federal holiday, Juneteenth, is right there. I'm Cheryl Duvall with Josiah Price, who's deeply involved in an annual production about that date and what it means. Hi.
4: Hello.
3: Wow. The production is called The Juneteenth Story, and your mother, Tawana Benoit, wrote it. You're directing. How many other folks are involved in the production?
4: Oh, I was going through it the other day, and it's 42 people total involved in this massive production. And that includes actors, dancers, singers, musicians, our crew, tech folk, everyone. It takes a lot of hands and minds to pull this thing off.
3: It is a lot. I mean, what's the age range of the people involved?
4: Oh, well, our youngest actor is 8 years old. I don't want to tell anybody's age. I guess I don't have to be specific.
3: Ballpark.
4: But I think maybe in their 60s.
3: In the course of rehearsals, do people in the cast and crew learn more about why Juneteenth matters?
4: Oh, absolutely. Absolutely. And the script is so, smartly written, and it kind of talks about, because we have one character, Matthew, who is in the current day timeline, who is very zealous. He's an activist. So he gives us a lot of information about why the Emancipation Proclamation was even signed. Because it's not as clean as, we have been taught. Yes. So I've also learned a lot through my mom's writing. Everybody has been, very excited about these new additions to the script and these new layers with the dual casting.
3: And this production has taken place since 2022, right around the time of the Juneteenth holiday. So this year it's at the Acadiana Center for the Arts.
4: Yes.
3: Lay out the times and dates.
4: Yes. So we open on June 19th, and we actually have a special preview performance at 2:00 on June 19th for the Boys and Girls Club, as well as the Big Brothers, Big Sisters. And then opening night will be at 7:30 on June 19th. And then we have one more performance at 2:00 on June 20th.
3: And the idea is, I take it that this is for people of all ages, pretty much?
4: Yes, it is a family-friendly production, but there are some, sensitive moments and a little language in the first act, at least. But yes, it's a show that the entire family can enjoy.
3: Now, where's the place for people to find out a bit more about it before they go?
4: Absolutely. So this is a co-production between the SWLA Juneteenth Committee and the Black Theater Experience at Heritage Park. So more information can be found at heritageparkparc.org.
3: Josiah Price, thank you for coming to the studio to talk about the Juneteenth story.
4: Absolutely. Thank you.
3: And we wish you a very good holiday. Just keep listening to KRVS.
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4: It's Producer Week here on World Cafe, celebrating the folks who work behind the scenes to shape the music you love and sometimes make it themselves. Kicking Producer Week off with Jonathan Wilson. Jonathan was living in Brooklyn during the early 2000s, the same time as bands like The Strokes and LCD Sound System were blowing up, but he was getting into something completely different.

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We're gonna do a gym if you're broke. He inspired me to do a little something over here. A little something.

0: From his new album, Eat the Worm, that's Jonathan Wilson with Charlie Parker. This is World Cafe. I'm Raina Duras. Jonathan Wilson is my guest today. It does feel like a lot of the songs on this, it almost feels stream of consciousness-like. Is that how you usually write your lyrics? Do you sit down and just go?
1: This time, yeah. And it's like, you know, I believe I heard someone talk about this. I believe it was Tom Petty, but like, you know, you start to have a phonetic sound that starts to come, that starts kind of like to pop up. And then you can like sort of squint your, like your brain and think like, what am I trying to say there? You know, there's some, it seems like I'm trying to say something. And then you can just start to use your subconscious as like, well, I must be trying to say something.

0: On World Cafe, that was Jonathan Wilson, Old Father Time. It's from his new album, Eat the Worm. Jonathan Wilson has been my guest today. It's always such a pleasure to have you. Thank you so much for being here.
1: Thank you so much.
0: I'm Rena Duras, back in a moment with more World Cafe. Before the break here on World Cafe, you heard an encore of my conversation with producer and musician Jonathan Wilson about his 2023 album, Eat the Worm. And now that you've heard him talk about his own music and heard some of his solo work, you can listen for his touches in these next few songs that he produced. First up, Marco Price, Change of Heart.

0: Dawes, When My Time Comes. Before that, Goodbye, Mr. Blue from Father John Misty, and Change of Heart from Margo Price. All those songs on albums produced by my guest earlier this hour, Jonathan Wilson. He's the first producer we're featuring for Producer Week this week on World Cafe. We'll be doing that all week long. More music in a minute here on World Cafe.
1: Home isn't just a place, it's a state of mind. KRVS transports you there with its distinct music mix, regional public affairs, and the languages that help define Southwest Louisiana. I'm NPR's Debbie Elliott. 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
0: Hey, I'm Raina, back into your tunes here on World Cafe with a song from Monrovia, his latest album, Bloodline. Here's Heavy Foot.

0: Arlo Parks. And Sam Fender with Olivia Dean. All those tunes and more on the way. I'm Raina Duras. This is World Cafe.
1: I'm Dr. Anthony Lizowitz, and this is Climate Connections. Research shows that electric vehicles are far less likely to catch fire than gas-powered cars, but firefighters must be prepared even for unlikely events. So Jack Foltz of Safety and Security Consultation Specialists provides EV safety training to first responders in his home state of Minnesota and beyond. In his classes, he teaches trainees how EVs work.
2: A lot of the responders don't understand how these vehicles are put together, the amount of safeties that are built into them. They're actually an extremely safe vehicle.
1: Then they learn how to respond to emergencies involving EVs. They're shown how to disable the cars and what to do in the rare case an EV does catch fire.
2: The tactics we need to use to extinguish or control this fire are different than what we're used to using on an internal combustion engine car.
1: For example, he says firefighters must know where an EV battery is housed.
2: Most commonly, it is underneath the car, so just trying to cool that.
1: Volt says that as EVs rapidly gain popularity, first responders need to know how to handle them.
2: If we know the hazards and we know how to control them, we can be very safe when we're working with any incident.
1: Climate Connections is produced by the Yale Center for Environmental Communication. To learn more about climate change, visit climateconnections.org.
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1: 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Bonjour. 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
0: World Cafe, live from the archives. I'm Raina Duras. If you are a character in a piece of literature, especially one set in the Renaissance or a medieval fantasy, you gotta be careful about accepting a glass of wine. Poisoned wine killed Queen Gertrude in Hamlet. King Joffrey, poisoned by wine in Game of Thrones. And if you've ever seen Princess Bride, you may remember this scene.
3: All right. Where is the poison? The battle of wits has begun. It ends when you decide and we both drink and find out who is right and who is dead.
4: But it's so simple. All I have to do is divine from what I know of you. Are you the sort of man who would put the poison into his own goblet or his enemies? Now, a clever man would put the poison into his own goblet because he would know that only a great fool would reach for

0: Clocks from Coldplay. Hard to believe that song never hit number one on the UK singles chart, but the song you'll hear right after this break did. That's next on World Cafe.
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0: Hey, it's World Cafe. I'm Raina. Your next song was originally released back in February of last year on Sam Fender's album People Watching, but this version came out a few months later featuring vocals from one of his co-writers on the song, pop star Olivia Dean. Turned out adding her was a good idea. Became Sam Fender's first ever number one single in the UK, won the Brit Award for Song of the Year. Plus, Sam says adding a female perspective to it made the song better. It's called Rain Me In on World Cafe.

0: New song called Nosedive from a band called Man Woman Chainsaw, which sounds like a short play in just three words. Thank you so much for letting me play you some music today and letting me soundtrack part of your life. I always appreciate it. And I appreciate our affiliates who bring this show to you across the country and the team who makes World Cafe. We do it at WXPN at the University of Pennsylvania in Philadelphia. I'm Raina Duris. 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
3: It's Producer Week here on World Cafe. We're celebrating the folks who work behind the scenes to shape the music you love, and sometimes they make it themselves. Coming up, a guy who's worked with Bob Dylan, Neil Young, U2, Willie Nelson, Emmylou Harris, Brian Eno, and countless others. Daniel Lanois joins us in an encore edition of the next World Cafe.
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And good morning. It's Medicine Ball Caravan here on KRVS Lafayette Lake Charles. I'm Cecil Doyle, live from Cypress Lake Studios on this Monday, Memorial Day. You know, yes, here in the United States of America, Memorial Day, day we honor those who paid the ultimate price with their lives. And, yeah, not just the typical beginning of summer, hot dogs and barbecue and all of that stuff. We're going to try to get into some music because it is also the unofficial beginning of summertime. That's right, some summertime. We're going to hear music in this first set from the Elevators and from Christian Love. But first up, from right here in the Lafayette area, this is the group Sick Ride, Endless Summer. And it may be that as we kick off today's Med Ball.

All right, music from Christian Love, Some Summer here on the Medicine Ball Caravan. Now I can hear myself. I was kind of blind into that opening. I didn't have my headsets plugged in. So anyway, this is KRVS. It's Memorial Day here on campus of UL Lafayette and around the nation. And we just heard again Christian Love, Some Summer, as this is, you know, traditionally the kickoff of the summer season. We're getting, you know, ready for the summer semester here at UL. The Elevators before that with Endless Summer, and a track called Endless Summer by Lafayette group Sick Ride. Let's stay in summer. This is J.D. McPherson. Our summer mode. Let's get to a sunshine getaway.

Yeah, doing a little wishful thinking anyway. Classic there from Johnny Rivers, going back to his album Realization from 1967, remembering the summer of that year, and Sgt. Pepper's

summer of that year, and Sgt. Pepper's Lonely Hearts Club Band being the thing, and the sound of, and the smell of summer rain, right? Before Johnny Rivers, something more recent, going back a couple of years maybe, the first solo release, I guess, was that her first solo release? I think it was, yeah, Kim Deal. We heard Summerland, something very unexpected from the former bassist, vocalist for Pixies. A classic from Walter Egan from the 1970s. Before that, Magnet and Steel and J.D. McPherson. Somebody out there, send me a sunshine getaway. This is KRVS. I'm Cecil Doyle, the Med Ball Caravan, rolling live from Cypress Lake Studios on this Monday, Memorial Day, the day we remember those who gave the ultimate sacrifice. It is Monday, May 25th, 2026, and coming up at 1 o'clock, Valerie Green will be here with Harpistry at 2 p.m. It's Jukes, Cantinas, and Ballrooms with Steve Craig. And Après-Midi this afternoon at 3 o'clock, featuring this month's edition of Art Circle. So all that this afternoon here on Radio That Sounds Like Home. Also, a reminder that there will be a special tribute to, let me get this up here, to Mr. Lee Allen Zeno. It will be going on June 2nd over at the Acadiana Center for the Arts. It is a community fundraiser to help complete the forever home for Mr. Lee Allen Zeno, scheduled to appear, you know, many local groups, Anthony and David Dupsey, Sonny Landreth, Blue Monday All-Stars, Eric Adcock, Gino V, Sarah Russo, Sharona Thomas, Russell Cormier, the Romero Family Band, UL School of Music members, Drew Landry, Ethan Mold, Grant Dermody. Just about everybody's going to be there. That's going to be on June 2nd. It is open to the public at the Acadiana Center for the Arts. Donations are appreciated. And again, that will be on June 2nd, 6 until 9 p.m. Doors open at 5. All right, let's get to some music. Okay, we got brand new music from right here in the backyard, Mr. Jay Burton, with his moniker Grand Nathaniel. He was here on the caravan a while back. He's got a brand new track, and we're going to lay it on you right now. It's called The Monster.

right, some hard rocking sounds from right here in the Hub City. Do they call it still called the Hub City? Maybe that dates me. Naked in a Desperate Land by The Botanist from right here in Lafayette. Before that, J.J. Gray and Mofro singing about the sea. And Brother Deej, Deej Leg, I think maybe along with Santeria and friends. Anyway, it's an unreleased track called Sigmund the Sea Monster. It should be included on the upcoming Brother Deej album. Grand Nathaniel, brand new music from Jay Burton. Grand Nathaniel, the monster, kicked off that set. We're rocking on this Memorial Day midday from Cypress Lake Studios here on the campus of UL Lafayette with the full flower moon.

0: All right, tying up the hour with Band of Horses and Warning Signs. Before that, Mind Reader with Radio Warning, and the Full Flower Moon Band with Baby Shakes Dylan in front, West Side, here on the Medicine Ball Caravan on KRVS. Live from Cypress Lake Studios on this Memorial Day. Don't go anywhere. We're going to take a 2-minute break, and we'll be back with another hour of music to take us till 1 o'clock when Valerie Green will join us with Harpistry. 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
2: As you're heading out about on this Memorial Day holiday, I think we will see some mixing of clouds and sunshine here. We also have a chance for some scattered thunderstorms forming. If we're able to get a few storms to pop up here, they may produce some heavy rain. Not a complete washout, though, for your holiday plans at our high 80 to 85. Scattered showers with thunderstorms through the night. Foggy weather, too, our low upper 60s. Some occasional showers with thunderstorms kicking in Tuesday, and more elevated chances in the forecast Wednesday. I'm meteorologist Jennifer Naramore.
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6: La Louisiane is the magazine of the University of Louisiana at Lafayette. 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

Cecil Doyle here on the Medicine Ball Caravan, KRVS Lafayette Lake Charles, classic from Creedence Clearwater Revival. I think that was 1969 or 1970. We're going to go to the recent track now by Zachary Richard. He was here just this past Thursday. You can listen to that performance on our website at krvs.org. But here's the newest from Zach.

His father died. He left him a little farm in New England. All the long black funeral cars left the scene, and the boy was just standing there alone, looking at the shiny red tractor. Him and his daddy used to sit inside and circle the blue fields and grease the night. It was as if someone had spread butter on all the fine points of the stars, 'cause when he looked up, they started to slip. And then he put his head

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The sun had melted the sand and it coagulated like a river of glass. When it hardened, he looked at the surface. He saw his face and where their eyes were just two white opals. Two white opals. Where there were eyes, there were just

We still do. More than 50 years later, Patti Smith from her debut album Horses with Birdland, a little shaman doo-wop. Before that, Zachary Richard with his latest Heart Like an Eagle. This is the Medicine Ball Caravan, and we've got brand new music from down Cuba way, from the group, the musician Sima Funk and the group La Tribu. They were here at Festival International just recently. Here's their newest one, called Paciente.

All right, smoothing out your midday with a little Walter Wanderley on the keyboard there with the Summer Samba. Before that, Sade, Cherishing the Day. And before that, Santana with Everybody's Everything from Santana 3. And Sima Funk, starting that set off with his newest, Paciente. This is the Medicine Ball Caravan on KRVS, Lafayette Lake Charles. And this recorded at the Fillmore East. Band of Gypsies. Hendrix. This is Machine Gun.

He blesses the boy as they stand in line. The smell of gun grease and their bayonets, they shine.

0: Jim Morrison, The Doors, The Unknown Soldier. Before that, Eric Burdon and The Animals with Sky Pilot. And Jimi Hendrix, along with Billy Cox on bass, Buddy Miles drums with Machine Gun, recorded live at the Fillmore for the Band of Gypsies album, recorded on New Year's Eve and into New Year's Day of 1970. The Medicine Ball Caravan was produced live from Cypress Lake Studios here on the campus of the University of Louisiana at Lafayette. I'm Cecil Doyle. Thanks so much for tuning in. Valerie Green is up next with Harpistry. Tune in. We got a couple of Zydeco bands. We got Zydeco for the next couple of days here. We'll see you then.
1: 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I'll see you there.
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This is Harpistry, music of the roots and branches of the harp family from the Celtic world and beyond. I'm Valerie Green. I received a new single from harpist Christina Turin titled Velveteen Green, inspired by her walks through the sunlit northwest rainforest with its trickling waters and moss-laden trees. Accompanied by Bhuvana Gerlach's gentle, heavenly voice and Peter Sprague's masterful guitar, Christina has produced over 16 albums and is internationally known for her program, the International Harp Therapy Program, in addition to being a professionally trained orchestral harpist. And she has spent 17 years as the resident harpist for Maria von Trapp in Vermont.

We just heard from Peter Sterling from his recording The Sands of Time. We heard The Sea of Dreams followed by Pirouette. Before that, Christina Turin from her recording Prayer for the Living Trees. We heard Willow. And we also heard Christina Turin at the top of that set. Here she has a brand new single titled Velveteen Green, accompanied by Bhuvana Gerlich on voice and Peter Sprague on guitar. This is the duo Tapestry from their recording The Red Leaf.

Those last two cuts were by Rüdiger Oppermann from his recording Fragile Balance. We heard Wintertime, Summertime, followed by Fast Finger Dance. And at the top of that set, we heard from Tapestry, who are the duo of Denise Grupverben harp and Michael Grupverben on guitars. From their recording Red Leaf, we heard Welcome, followed by Prospecting. This next piece is by kora player, vocalist, and composer Seku Keita, and is titled L'Epopée Mundane. Seku writes about this composition, quote, "It represents my deep and ongoing desire to connect Mandinka music with Arabic music and was inspired by my work with the brilliant composer and violinist Sami Bishai. The composition showcases the changes in landscape and the adventures in a one-night experience on a 5,000-mile epic journey from West Africa to the shores of the Nile River," end quote.

0: Those last two pieces in that set were by the trio calling themselves Trois Ma from their self-titled recording. They are Roger from Madagascar, and he plays the Valiha, which is a harp family relative. And Balake Sissoko playing Kora, also a harp family relative. And Driss El-Malumi, the Middle Eastern oud. The two pieces we heard were titled Anfas and Morenji. And at the top of that set, a piece titled L'Epopée Monday by Seko Keita with the BBC Concert Orchestra from his recording African Rhapsodies, featuring Abel Salauko on vocal and cello, Suntu Suso, and David Mantovani. And Seko says of this composition that he wanted to connect the Mandinka music with Arab music, which he has done so beautifully in this tune. I'm Valerie Green. Until next time, thanks for joining me on the journey. See you next week on Harpistry.
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You've been officially served at Duke's cantinas and ballrooms, producing from the Cypress Lake studios of listener-supported KRVS. I'm Steve Craig. We began with Terry Joyce out of Austin, Texas from 2009 with Something Blue off her Kitchen Radio CD. Followed, of course, by Patsy Cline on her first single, I believe, for Coral Records in 1955, A Church, A Courtroom, and Then Goodbye.

It was the great Carl Butler at the top on Your Cold Heart Told Me No from 1957. We followed it with George Jones from 1958 on Color of the Blues. And then Jimmy Donnelly from 1963 or so, not released until 64 posthumously, on I Really Got the Blues. And the set with the James Hunter Six from their 2016 disc, Hold On, that was This Is Where We Came In.

Beaumont, Texas star Barbara Lynn began that block with I Cried at Laura's Wedding. That was from 1963. Followed by Jerry Lee Lewis off his Another Place, Another Time album from 1968, On the Back Row. I don't think there's a bad cut on that record. It's a spectacular record. After that, Charlo, stage name of Charles Gilbo Jr. on She Walks By, All Dressed in White. And the set with Conway Twitty from 1958, his first big hit, soared to number one atop the pop charts, made it to number 12 on the R&B chart, not the country charts, strangely enough. That was It's Only Make Believe.

0: this is.
1: A housekeeping set beginning with the double entendre rich Who'll Turn Out the Lights from songwriter Wayne Kemp in 1971. He wrote a fistful of hit songs for Conway Twitty and others, Love Bug for George Jones, I believe. After that, Swamp Dog from 2024 on the release titled Black Grass from West Virginia to 125th Street. That was Curtains on the Window. And of course, the hit version of Hello Walls from Farron Young in 1961, the Willie Nelson composition. And the set with Rhiannon Giddens from her 2023 You're the One CD. That was Too Little, Too Late, Too Bad.

Graham Parsons, along with Emmylou Harris on harmony vocals off the GP album from 1973. That was Still Feeling Blue. For that, Eddie Whitehead from 1969, a soul version of a Charlie Daniels song. Yes, that Charlie Daniels on Cincinnati's Black Label, Blackjack Label. Give This Fool Another Chance. Before that, Belton Richard from 1972 on Give Me Another Chance. Began the set with the Texas Tornadoes doing Bolbert from 1991's Zone of Our Own disc. That was Freddie Fender and Flaco Jimenez on the vocals, reworking the Vicente Fernandez classic, I Want to Come Back. 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Here's the Del Mercury Band to help you remember. I'm Steve Craig. Hasta la próxima vez.

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6: Welcome to the Art Circle, monthly conversations with creative people in the region we call home. I'm your host, DJ Moore, Dean of the College of the Arts at UL Lafayette. In the KRVS studio with me today are two visual artists with many irons in the fire, as they say. Sarah Gabrielle Crochet and Marie Kimball. Both are multi-hyphenate creatives. And that's a new word for me today because I'm like, wait a minute, what is that? But it's very impressive. Multi-hyphenate creatives. And for those out in the audience, you know, look it up. It's a good word, who share a deeply community-centered artistic practice rooted in storytelling, collaboration, and human connection. Through multidisciplinary approaches that blend personal expression with public engagement, these artists create work that honors place, invites participation, and uses art as a means of fostering healing and belonging and meaningful connection within their communities. And actually, many of you listening may not know that I was a working illustrator and creative director before I moved into higher education, visual arts higher education. That said, my creative growth and aspirations remain important as my journey continues. But enough about me. So today, again, we're going to concentrate on the ways you, Mary and Sarah, make a living as working artists. Not the easiest livelihoods to pull off. And I really appreciate you both being here, and welcome.
7: Thank you for having us.
8: Yeah, thanks so much.
6: So, Sarah, why don't we begin with you. In addition to your award-winning work as a photographer, filmmaker, you've worked as a costume designer for theatrical productions, mm-hmm. a social media manager, a regional brewery. You've worked for a regional brewery?
8: As the social media manager.
6: As the social media manager. Manager, sorry for that.
8: I am the brewery.
6: You are the brewery, yes. Well, sounds like a nice gig if you get to, you know, mm-hmm. knock down a glass or two of
8: that homebrew. I have to make it look pretty.
6: Yes.
8: I don't drink so much beer, but I sure do make it look pretty.
6: Okay. a project manager at the Freetown Flea Market.
8: Mm-hmm.
6: And please, you know, list some other roles that you've taken. You can add to that. That's just a few little snapshots from us.
8: That's just a few right now. Definitely worn. Artist is the whole umbrella term of everything, but there's so many things underneath that. Like, definitely been an events coordinator for certain businesses in town. Just a contract hire from a couple years ago. I was the events coordinator for the Louisiana Crafts Guild for their open studio tours. Pretty much all the time. I'm freelance photography, weddings, portraits, art, weird, any concepts you want to come to life, sure. I can help you get there.
6: Yeah. So I want to, just as a follow-up to that. Mm-hmm. So you are not moonlighting. I mean, you're not going to, as they say, a day job or to some place from 9 to 5 and then working. Okay, so please expound on that. So we get the full picture.
8: Let me do a little. So my 9-to-5-er is really a 9:30 to 5:30-er, but I go into the brewery every day. I have an office over there.
6: Okay.
8: My role title is social media manager, but I act as the photographer, the filmmaker of all of their commercial materials, marketing new ideas for beers, as well as managing all of the customer questions that come in and out of the building,
6: right,
8: through email, through Instagram. There's about 4 accounts for the just brewery beer itself, and then we have actually 2 more. Parish Brewing has a side project that's very side project. It's very beverage. We have our own secondary baby company. Mm-hmm. So now I have 2 more profiles,
6: yeah,
8: and to account for. So I have these babies.
6: Yeah. And so clearly it goes way beyond social media.
8: Yes.
6: Right? I mean,
8: that's just the top of it.
6: Okay.
8: Mm-hmm.
6: I certainly hope your salary reflects all of that,
8: yeah,
6: responsibility you have.
8: Yeah, they treat me, you know, well.
6: Good. That's very, very good. Marie, you're a public artist, a muralist, who also runs a consulting firm. In your business, you guide others in their creative pursuits. How do your experiences as an artist land you where you are today, or how did those things, you know, put you in a position that you're in with your firm or agency, you know?
7: Yeah, so I think you're talking about the creative coaching. Is that what you're speaking to?
6: Well, I know that's one of the many things that you have listed on your on your site. But you're going to, you know, of course, bring us into exactly what you do,
7: yeah,
6: and cover as many of those things as you like. I know that's just one of them.
7: Yeah, I think that probably that learning came from personal breakdown, uh-huh, and being able to have learning go through training and learn from people about kind of the, I always tell people it's like a Venn diagram, 3 circles, your body, your language, your moods and emotions, and in the middle is kind of like you show up in the world.
6: Okay.
7: So we have a tendency to get stuck in a lot of different stuff,
6: mm-hmm,
7: and it gives you kind of 3 entry points into getting a shift going to kind of get you out of your stuckness.
6: Mm-hmm.
7: Mm-hmm. And it's been important learning for me, and so I appreciate the opportunity to share that learning with my fellow creatives who I, you know, love and respect and want to see everybody know about them in the world. And so that work is for me. I use that work in networking, in how I show up in spaces, adjusting my own moods so that I can do all the things, and not, you know, talk well to yourself, not talk down to yourself, and motivate yourself. And but yeah, graphic design, a lot of people-to-people networking. This last season, I worked with ACA for their ArtSpark Ambassador Program.
6: Mm-hmm.
7: So that's about connecting artists to opportunities for getting paid. So
6: I'm surprised I haven't run into you over there, actually.
7: Hmm.
6: Yeah, yeah. And that's a great. We have a nice, I would say, a growing and evolving partnership with ACA.
7: Oh, wonderful!
6: You know, Sam and that amazing crew over there.
7: Anna.
6: Yeah,
7: that's great.
6: Yeah, it's terrific. So, and so that you have that set up, is that your primary? I'm going to use the term portal, you know, but in terms of how you make a living, does everything go through that setup that you have that I went to online
7: like my website?
6: Yeah.
7: It's one way people access
6: to seek you out.
7: Yeah, I think I use that probably more as a portfolio for like my mural work.
6: Okay.
7: And past projects.
6: Yeah.
7: Design projects. I moved to a different part of the country in November 21, and I went there to be an education and outreach coordinator for a museum. So that was a lot of using my graphic design degree in that. And so I have a lot of that work on there,
6: mm-hmm,
7: as well. Doing poster design for people. I do branding for, you know, friends.
6: Sure.
7: The people that I've
6: for
7: done.
6: For a fee, of course.
7: For a fee. Always for a yeah. fee, but a very, yeah. you know, responsible fee.
8: Friends and family, friends and
7: family. Yeah, I still got to eat.
6: of course, yeah.
7: So, but I get excited about being able to support them by making a fun, interesting, engaging logo, something that's really legible. You know, it's mm-hmm. fun to see it get embroidered on a shirt that they have.
6: Sure. Like,
7: it's nice yeah. to see that yeah. that full circle moment. So, did I answer your question?
6: Yeah, well, it wasn't.
7: Okay.
6: Yeah, of course you did. Yeah, you expounded, and I really appreciate that, which is good.
7: Okay.
6: And because I wasn't aware of your working as a muralist, you mm-hmm. know, and that's big in these parts. I see a lot of murals, mm-hmm. you know, and some amazing ones actually downtown. And
7: you have a history of it.
6: Yeah.
7: Long history.
6: So when did you gravitate towards murals? I mean, you said that your background, well, you studied graphic design mm-hmm. in college.
7: I went to Loyola. I studied graphic design at Loyola in New Orleans.
6: Okay.
7: And then I, you know, was in my 20s in New Orleans, so maybe did other stuff. Was in hospitality for a while. Mm-hmm. And then I came back to Lafayette. I got burned out in New Orleans and started working. My father was an artist. I grew up around a large community of artists from
6: terrific.
7: Down here. So.
6: Yeah.
7: I was back at home looking for work, picking up, you know, whatever I could do mm-hmm. to pay the bills. A multi-hyphenate offering.
6: Yes. word of the day, folks.
7: Yep. I will haul it or paint it or, yes. you know, whatever you need,
6: yeah.
7: kind of just whatever.
6: Yeah.
7: And one of my father's friends, Benny Grafe, he is a commercial muralist and taught me about muraling and mm-hmm. needed an assistant for some projects. And that's how that kind of started.
6: Oh, terrific.
7: And then I started kind of getting my own stuff.
6: Mm-hmm.
7: And then, I mean, the piece at Fightinville Fresh that I did, that was that 121-foot, it's signage on the market.
6: Mm-hmm.
7: I don't know if you...
6: Where's that? Okay.
7: It's across from the Alamo on, I think it's Simcoe.
6: Oh,
7: Simcoe.
6: Oh,
7: Fightinville
6: Simcoe.
7: Fresh Market.
8: In between Pierce and Olivier.
7: Thank you.
8: Yeah. Madison? Pearson Madison.
7: Yeah. Mm-hmm. And it's, we masked the letters off and then it was in panels. So we encouraged community members as well as myself
6: mm-hmm.
7: To come in and spray paint flowers and vegetables on it. And then we removed the mask. And so the letters are really crispy and white.
6: Of course.
7: So that's really fun to have like community collaboration and involvement in a
6: piece.
7: Well,
6: murals really lend themselves to that.
7: Mm-hmm.
6: Yeah. Yeah. And when that works, it's a beautiful, and you know because you do it,
7: yeah.
6: it's quite an experience, right?
7: Yeah, it's so much fun. We did it again for the ArtSpark Grant Award I got when we put the piece up on the LPTFA campus right there by Basin Arts, that arch mural that just went up.
6: Yeah, I've got to, you know what? Yes, I've probably passed it, I haven't seen it, but I have to note, go to this location to check that out.
8: James working all hours. In and out, I saw you.
7: What?
8: Over on that mural?
6: On the mural, yeah.
8: It was late one night.
7: When it's warm, you got to get when it's cool.
6: Yeah, it's true. It's mm-hmm. true. So this is going to be for both. You both will have a chance to respond to this. So everybody doesn't necessarily have a one role model or somebody that really was vital to, you know, you mm-hmm. getting your start or mm-hmm. your end or, you know, really fueling your interest. But that said, are there any, you know, you talked about your dad, Marie. So are there others that, you know, who really, really inspired you to take the path that you're on?
7: Tons. The list is endless. Yeah. So
6: is there like maybe one or two primary ones that really stand out?
7: I kind of think about it generationally, too.
6: Okay.
7: I think about like Benny Grafe. Who I learned from, he's kind of that same crew as like Robert Dafford and kind of this, like I think of it like the original generation, like the kind of people I still know that were here a while ago. And then you've got your Herbros, your Dirk Guidry's, Susan Devitt's.
6: Yeah, Dirk is a UL graduate, actually.
7: Not surprised.
6: Yeah.
7: Great art department.
6: UL College of the Arts graduate. I've met Dirk and... Yeah. And so, okay.
7: He put in the Children's Museum mural that just went
6: up. I haven't seen it. I've only seen it online. That's another one of those places I've got to, you know, walk by and check it out. It's beautiful.
7: I mean, completely elevated everybody's festival experience.
6: Yeah, it's really beautiful. He's quite the multi-talented creative person for sure. How about you, Sarah, in terms of, you know, role models or inspirational people?
8: Lately, I've been thinking about this kind of question, the role models. I've been thinking a lot too. I feel like everybody has like one teacher that changed the trajectory
6: if they're lucky.
8: Of their career. Yeah, if they're lucky.
6: Yeah, yeah.
8: And so like there's so many role models that I could mention, but I can definitely mention like the point of getting to that teacher that said, I think you got something here, mm-hmm. and then following that. So that was probably number one role model, realigning the ways that we move as artists.
6: High school, college?
8: Or? In high school, I had a fantastic teacher, Miss Van Guy. She had a dark room, and I got to be in the dark room all the time.
6: Oh, terrific.
8: It was fantastic. Got to hide in there. And it's also like I got to be the nerd that taught the other groups of kids that weren't really paying attention how to do the things. It was the year that the iMac came out, so they were very distracted.
6: Oh, iMacs. Yeah, I remember those.
8: Yeah. And then besides the high school, the teacher, I feel there's a family influence. Hopefully everybody's lucky enough to have. Mine was my abuela.
6: Mm-hmm.
8: And then my first big job was at Red Arrow Workshop, and I worked for Jillian Johnson. And she was the queen of multi-hyphenate, all the hats.
6: Mm-hmm.
8: So she was definitely and has been one of the, like, role models to this day that I'll be like, if Jill can do it, she could. She was like a band manager. She was a business owner. She was a graphic designer. She had two businesses. Like, she really taught me from an early age that you didn't just have to pick one thing.
6: Huh.
8: And I think that's something that people need to remember
6: nowadays. Yeah, stay open to the possibilities, yeah. So is there someone, do you think there are people out there, or have you met, maybe they didn't necessarily just have to be young people or younger than you, but someone where you are that person for them?
8: I hope I am. I feel like that is kind of my calling.
6: Uh-huh.
8: I feel that maybe this project that we've been, me and my good friend Courtney have started the Freetown Flea Market, and we've been doing like open calls for any local vendors, and we try to lean into the neighborhood residents first, but we really want to give the younger artists a platform, a voice, and a little place where they can like learn to market themselves and just realize that the community does want to support them and whatever that pushes to start.
6: So you said Freetown. Mm-hmm. So location wise, is that?
8: That would be so. Freetown is over the Johnson. No,
6: right.
8: Over St. Mary from campus. It's Garfield, and St. Mary is the like booking like the frame of it.
6: And that's where the market is.
8: It's on Garfield. We host it on Garfield outside of the artist warehouses.
6: Yeah, I know where those are.
8: Yeah.
6: How often do you have it?
8: We, in a perfect world, we were wanting to do it every month. We can't do that. That's a hopeful.
6: Okay.
8: But we're trying to, it's just me and my friend Courtney who are painting the plots and cutting the grass.
6: Well, it's a start.
8: Yeah, it's a start. But we've had four or five so far, and we're trying to keep it in the like spring, fall, where we're not too hot or too cold.
9: Yeah.
6: Appreciate that.
8: Mm-hmm.
6: Likewise, Marie, you feel like you might be that person for someone else out there. Is there anyone that you've maybe met recently or has come to you and said, oh, you know, you're really inspiring to me? And
9: I don't know if it usually hits like that.
6: Okay.
9: It'll be like I go into the Sherwin-Williams and the guy working there, his girlfriend's an artist, and she, like, how does she get more involved in the art scene? And I'm like, you know, I give him the rundown, like, get on the email list for ACN Basin and Louisiana State for calls. And it'd be nice if there was a place where, I mean, I think ACA and Basin do a great job of hooking people or showing people connections. Sometimes people just need to know where to look.
6: That's true. Mm-hmm. That's true. So there's a quote here, and I'm not sure if I'm reading it right, Marie, about empowering 30-somethings. Does that ring a bell? So you want to talk about, you know, what that is? And I don't want to shift the
9: That's more aligned with my coaching, again.
6: Because I'm reading this, and I'm like, okay, now, I don't know what that means.
9: So
6: after, and I wanted to make sure I wasn't misreading it.
9: They're stuck.
6: You're stuck.
9: Yeah.
6: Like being stuck.
9: Yeah.
6: Well, you know, I didn't get to that, but thank you for clearing
9: that
6: up for me.
9: You're welcome. And at the time, I probably need to update that because at the time I was 30 and now I'm hitting 40. So maybe I need to make it 40-something.
6: Yes. Yeah, yes.
9: Originally I did do a course about ontological design, which is looking at that language, body, emotional connection, mm-hmm. and as a way of shifting the stuck. And then later I took a more business-centered, marketing-centered course as well,
6: mm-hmm.
9: That was helping people that were working in fields like coaching to kind of be able to package their message in a more effective way to outreach to people, to not just be like, well, you know, I like do this coaching thing, but like actually sell it in a powerful and effective way and address concerns and be able to have conversations with people and help people feel comfortable to come to you.
6: Got it.
9: That
6: makes, I get that.
8: I need that.
6: I'm normally pretty quick, but sometimes I don't get it. But I make sure that I get it before it's, you know, I'm out of the room or out of the conversation. Thank you so much for that.
9: No, you're welcome.
6: So just for folks out there, you're in the Arts Circle on KRVS with me, Dean of the College of the Arts. I'm DJ Moore, and I have the pleasure of speaking with creatives Marie Kimball and Sarah Gabrielle Crochet.
8: Mm-hmm.
6: You know, it wasn't always in there, and I'm like, oh, I missed that middle name there. It's just lovely names, both
8: Thank
6: of them.
8: You.
6: So let's pull back the curtain a bit on. how your creative work keeps body and soul together. I think Marie, you kind of touched on that a little bit in your last comments, right?
9: What do you mean by body and soul together?
6: Let me expound.
9: You're getting there. Okay, sorry.
6: As artists based in Lafayette, how do you keep the commissions coming in? That's a different question.
8: Mm.
6: So. Let me go back to the first part, really the first question. I guess think about what you do, and you kind of alluded to it, but I forget the term you used about the kind of art. You just said it a few minutes ago. I'm drawing a blank as to what it was. I should have maybe noted it. But having to do with, I guess, I'm trying not to say branding, but an individual really defines what they do creatively.
9: Yeah. Yeah.
6: There seemed to have been more than just a process. You seem to be referring to more than just the process of doing the work or promoting yourself.
9: Mm-hmm.
6: There seemed to be, and maybe I misunderstood, but focus on you as a holistic kind of a focus, as a person, as a human being. So...
9: Yeah, like facilitating and just understanding yourself.
6: Yes.
9: Because you're in every relationship you have, right?
6: I didn't imagine it. Please.
9: Talking to clients, you know, self-talk.
6: Yes.
9: Talking to, I hate to use the word selling, but maybe describing yourself in a grant mm-hmm. process, mm-hmm. talking to people at openings.
6: Sure. That's on the coaching side of things that you do, really.
9: Yeah. I mean, mm-hmm. I'm using that for myself all the time. Anytime I have a client conversation about subject matter and custom mural design, all of that, I don't think they realize it's coming from coaching, but it's a lot of curiosity and just trying to get what they're looking for out of them in like a... supportive way.
6: Yeah, I appreciate that. So, and again, I'm not picking on you, Marie, but I want to come. I want you to respond to this. What do your acquaintances, your friends, who have traditional sort of, you know, they go to work at 9 and they come home at 5? What do they understand about the way you work?
9: You probably have to ask them.
6: Do you think they understand, have a full understanding?
9: Oh, sure. I mean, I have a mix of friends that do 9-to-5 work, do, you know, more event planning, more fluid, have 3 businesses, also have a family. I mean,
6: sure.
9: I think even if somebody is going to a traditional 9-to-5, there's so many other irons in the fire for most people.
6: Often, yes, I agree.
9: I just, you know, I've tried it and it it just doesn't work for my brain.
6: Yeah.
9: I kind of get bored easily. Mm-hmm. It might have just been the place I was working. I like to also be outside a lot when the weather's nice.
6: Yeah. Well, if you're a muralist,
9: same. You know, you don't get those days back. And, like, I was always trying to, like, convince people I worked for to, like, let me use a laptop outside and answer the phone outside. Like, I could do that.
6: Yeah. So, Sarah, in a different way, you know, because you're plugging in at the brewery mm-hmm. for a fixed amount of time okay. every day, how does that work for you? Is it, you know, that balancing those responsibilities? And it's a heavy lift, the way you describe it, right?
8: Yeah.
6: And then continuing to pursue the other things that you do in photography, filmmaking, yeah. or, you know, in the creative arena.
8: I immediately imagine all the tabs that are open on my computer and in my brain. They're all slightly moving consecutively at the same time. Everything's got a dial that's being worked on.
6: Mm-hmm.
8: But yeah, for work, I mean, you could find me completely locked into something that's for the brewery and then need to step outside with my... I do take my laptop outside. I need the sun.
6: Mm-hmm.
8: take a phone call for something else right. and then randomly tunnel vision into that for about an hour and then come back inside and clock back in mentally to Parrish. So it's kind of like...
6: Yeah.
8: There's all these different buckets that mm-hmm. I'm pouring energy into throughout the day. Lately that I've been trying to find more time for or like train myself to have more time for is just putting some of that energy into my own personal mm-hmm. bucket. It's a balancing act.
6: Mm-hmm. Balance. That's mm-hmm. it's a very good word
8: mm-hmm.
6: across all kinds of things that we have to deal with as we're walking. You know what I mean by that. So both of you clearly love what you're doing, unless you're just totally faking me out for the interview. And I don't think you're doing that.
8: Mm-hmm.
6: So, and I get that you enjoy the different things that you're doing, but when is it a drag? When is it difficult? Can you speak to that a little bit? You know, because again, folks are listening and some, you know, all ages, you know, but young folks and people who may want to, who may be inspired by your stories. Because it's not all fun and games. I mean, yeah. you know, and sometimes it's difficult. But I wanted to hear from both of you, you know, if you could share when it's most difficult.
9: I mean, in the work, most difficult is usually 2 days before the end.
6: Oh.
9: Generally. And then I think...
6: Project you're talking about.
9: Yeah, like mm-hmm. on a big mural project or something, when you start getting really close to the deadline and you're like, oh, I still have this one thing to do. Oh, I have to... And you're starting to, like, I will start to feel tired after
6: right.
9: doing so much work and
6: right.
9: have to figure out ways to fit breaks in there and take care of myself and not just totally run myself into the ground like I like to do at 20 and still. But, and I think the other thing is, like, thinking about grant applications and talking with people. I mean, because public art, somebody's got to give you permission to put that work up.
6: That's right.
9: I mean, I do love my street artists, don't get me wrong, but mm-hmm. it's nice to be paid for that stuff.
6: Mm-hmm. Yes.
9: So... I think reminding yourself that grants can change every year based on the panel of people looking at them, and you, every grant is good practice on how to refine that, ask for feedback,
6: yes.
9: like make it work for you.
6: Mm-hmm.
9: And then, you know, with clients, I'll have a conversation with somebody and they'll come back 2-3 years later and be like, okay, I'm ready to come back to that. Like,
6: oh, wow.
9: I've had the time to think about it.
6: Yeah, yeah.
9: Having
6: not acted on it initially.
9: I haven't, and I won't hear anything from them
6: yeah,
9: for like 2 years.
6: Yeah.
9: And they're like, okay, now.
6: Now I'm ready.
9: The building's ready. We're getting we got the grant money in.
6: Mm.
9: You know, I had a big commercial space. We did a 40 by 60 wall, and I had put something out to them maybe 2 years prior.
6: Right.
9: And they were like, yeah, that sounds cool. We're going to come back to that. And they didn't come back till like 2 years later.
6: Okay.
9: And when they did, it was great.
6: Yeah, and you were ready.
9: It worked out well.
6: Yeah, yeah. How about for you, Sarah?
8: Just a thought on that. There's a poster above my manager's desk. It's like the key point of marketing is not to like get your client to buy now, but it's to have your client think of you top of mind when mm. they are ready.
6: Mm-hmm.
8: I had to think about that and say that out loud.
6: Sure.
8: But, oh, my God. Yes, it's... the parts that make it hard. It is. It's the 2 days before. The projects due. I have this very harsh lull of time where I'm like really motivated the second something's happening, and then if I gave it a

0: the second something's happening, and then if I gave it a week or two that I could, for instance, I photographed an event, and if I don't go home and edit the photos right away, this lull, if I give myself a break to rest, suddenly it becomes more and more difficult to open up that file to just even begin. And I tend to have a procrasty worker type motivation. It's all or nothing a couple days before the due date.
1: Deadlines.
0: Deadlines are keeping me in place. Pain points are like something that I think about all the time is the ideas that sometimes I do have are just so huge, and they definitely need a team and to grow up. I was definitely the teammate, not the team leader, so I'm kind of learning how to try to rally a team. I never really wanted to ask for help for but come on, we all need to, it takes a village.
1: Famous words.
0: It's just that, and then grants. I've never applied for a grant, and I know they're there, but something about the even beginning trying to apply for one seems out of reach. But it is one of those things that I know if I have the right teammate, somebody who has had experience can help be a guide.
1: One of the big challenges with grants and funding is identifying them, finding them, identifying them. That's a big part of that. Did you want to?
2: May I interject
1: something? Please do.
2: Lafayette, Acadiana, regional artists that are maybe considering applying for ArtSpark, they actually are one of the few grant programs that offers a draft review before the submission.
0: Beautiful.
2: So you can, you can do part of it. It doesn't even have to be the whole thing written out. You can be like, this is just kind of my idea written out and send it to them, and they can give you some feedback on that, on how to streamline it.
3: So important.
2: So, very few. We're so lucky to have an organization like ACA and Anna and Audrey that work on that program and really are super accessible, super friendly. Go tell them hi at an opening sometime.
1: Oh, yeah.
2: Don't let their position influence you.
1: ACA, that's really part of their mission.
0: Yeah.
1: And a lot of folks don't realize that, and they're really good at it, too. Yeah. So, that's, when I think about Lafayette, and again, I'm from here, I'm from many, many states away, and they have similar kinds of entities, where I'm from, but I love that ACA is the anchor that it is, particularly here in Lafayette, but for the all of Acadiana, and so great advice. Thanks for underscoring that for folks listening. Yes, Sarah, yeah.
0: So, you know.
2: And it's nobody does that. So it's such a gift that review is there.
0: And it's true. Thanks for reminding me that that is a possibility because, something that I'm teaching myself, relearning, is the whole, which it sounds harsh, but it's true. Unfortunately, is closed mouths don't get fed. And it's okay to ask.
1: I've never heard that, but
0: you have to, you could.
1: I get it though.
0: Being an artist is being weird. You ask the weird question. Somebody's gonna guide you.
1: Well, sometimes you got to grow into that, don't you?
0: Yeah, it's true.
1: It may take you some time to build up that. I don't want to say courage, but just the confidence. And, because with what you do, you're good at what you do, great at what you do, and oftentimes that can, I think, propel you. To that place where you're not hesitant, and you do start chirping and opening up your mouth so that you can get fed.
2: It's a public service to be weird.
0: It is a public service.
2: You open that space for other people to let their weird show too, and it's amazing what happens when people can feel like they can be authentic. Yeah,
1: that's right. That's right.
0: And also, I think that it's kind of, I want to say to the future artists, the current artists, I feel like everyone in their own way has an artistic tendency, and it's there's no person that's going to give you the ribbon in the first place that says you are now an artist. It's just you, my friend is not a visual artist at all, but she has concepts for planning events, and I'm like, that's an artistry in itself.
1: Sure.
0: My boss is an engineer, and he randomly thinks about how to make this thing go from point A to point B, and that's art.
1: Yeah.
0: So
1: it's about your perspective on it too, right?
0: It's

0: that was something that I waited for a very long time, was like the ribbon.
1: Oh.
0: To be able to call myself an artist.
2: Oh, okay. Maybe we need to make some of those for the market.
0: You know what I mean? Yeah.
1: You are an artist.
0: Go make art.
1: So look, I want to make sure before we wrap up that our listeners know where they can find you. And I'll let you each do that. Marie, you want to go first?
3: Sure. My website is Marie Kimball. That's M-A-R-I-E. 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
1: Oh, terrific. Sarah? Yeah.
0: First and foremost, I mostly operate off of Instagram. You can find my photo work / film work at s.c.portfolio on Instagram. I believe it's also s.c.portfolio on Facebook. 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
1: 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And you can also find both of them. 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So Sarah Crochet, that would be Sarah Gabrielle Crochet, and Marie Kimball, I want to thank you both so much for coming into the Art Circle today. 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To learn more about Basin Arts, where Marie unveiled her latest mural just before Festival International de Louisiane. Did I say that right? Well,
2: Anna was an Art Spark Award recipient.
1: Right. 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I think you can take it, and then you'll be able to see that work, yes?
3: Absolutely. It's outside in the parking lot. You can see it anytime.
1: Mm-hmm. Terrific. Claire Cook, of course, is its founder and director, and really, you know, this program is a concept that she really put together. 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
2: Another role model.
1: If you'd like, yeah, role models. 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Look under programs for the Art Circle. I'm your host, DJ Moore, Dean of the College of the Arts at UL Lafayette. This program will be on the last Monday of next month. So please join me again in the next Art Circle.
4: And thank you all. It is close to 36 minutes past the hour of 3 o'clock. Coming up at 4, All Things Considered from NPR News. We continue with music performed by the Academy of St. Martin in the Fields. Sir Neville Mariner conducting. This is a performance of Claude Debussy's Prelude to the Afternoon of a Faun.

performance of Claude Debussy's Prelude to the Afternoon of a Faun. 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Coming up in a few minutes, All Things Considered. We close out today with a performance by the Robert Shaw Festival Singers, Robert Shaw conducting and featuring soprano Arietha Lockhart.

0: I'm Keith Frank of Keith Frank and the Swallows Attico Band. I am a, I guess, fourth, fifth generation musician in my family. My father, Preston Frank, played Zydeco music and plays Zydeco music. My grandfather, Paul, great-grandfather, great-great-grandfather. So Zydeco Creole music and French la-la has been in my family since the 1800s. When I was first asked to do the project, the thing that really sold me was the fact that it was just basically a clean slate, like just a free palette. And the only constraint was that the sound of the bass had to be incorporated into the piece. So I thought that was something that would kind of be challenging to me, as well as freeing and fun at the same time.
1: Hello, my name is Danny DeVilliers. I am a musician, music educator, composer. I play with several local bands here in Lafayette, Louisiana. I've always been fascinated with environmental sounds. And more than that, trying to use those environmental sounds in a musical way, or perhaps even as musical instruments. I used to walk around with a recorder, a Zoom recorder, downtown by my house, and, you know, with the intention of listening to the world and trying to hear anything that was interesting, and then stopping in to record it and then collect those for whatever might come up later. And so this was a rich track.

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4: 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I'm Terry Gross. Let's get back to the interview I recorded in 2024 with Billie Eilish and Finneas after the release of their album, Hit Me Hard and Soft.

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